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If you've had a cough for 3 weeks or more, and it isn't COVID-19, don't just ignore it. It could still be a warning sign. A cough you just can't shake off could be a sign of cancer. It's probably nothing serious, but finding cancer early makes it more treatable. 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
2: Andy Burnham says he leaves his first Labour conference as Prime Minister to set the UK on a new course after what he calls a decade of drift and division since Brexit. He arrived in Liverpool amid some criticism from within Labour over the government's approach to economic growth and immigration. Here's what he had to say to media earlier.
3: It is a moment, a very proud one, as somebody born in this city, to walk up to my first Labour conference as leader of the Labour Party and Prime Minister. That means a lot.
2: Members of the Orange Order have been temporarily banned from marching down the Garvaí Road in Portadown. The High Court judge granted an injunction after local residents challenged a decision allowing the parade to take place on Sunday. It would have been the first Orange Order march along the road in 30 years. Police are re-examining CCTV footage as part of ongoing inquiries into the murder of BBC presenter Jill Dando. Advances in technology have allowed detectives to review footage from Putney Bridge Station, recorded shortly after she was shot outside her West London home in 1999. The Met says it does not represent a new investigation or a significant new line of inquiry. Boys who are infected with HIV and hepatitis when they were experimented on as school children have been recognised with a new memorial. During the 70s and 80s, boys with the blood clotting disorder haemophilia were given experimental blood products while they attended a boarding school in Hampshire. Amongst them was Richard Warwick.
4: My wife was told to have an abortion with our first child because of the HIV, so we could never start a family, so we missed out on that. But that's life, you know, I mean, these things happen.
2: And George Russell has re-entered the Formula One World Championship conversation by holding off Max Verstappen to win a nail-biting Azerbaijan Grand Prix by just 1/10 of a second. That's the latest from Radio News Hub. I'm Dave Cronin.
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1: Whatever the weather.
2: A largely dry and cloudy start to Sunday and turning increasingly windy. Heavy rain moves in from the west, but warm sunny spells develop in the east with highs of 22 Celsius.

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2: I never take anything for granted. Only a fool maybe takes things for granted. Just because it's here today, it can be gone tomorrow. And that's one thing that you'll never in your life ever have to worry about me. If I'll ever change towards you, because, baby, I love you. Girl, I love you. Just the way you are.

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1: Which sound do you prefer? This one or this one? More and more children are getting measles. It's highly infectious and can be very serious. But the safest way to guard against it is with two doses of the MMR vaccine. It's never too late to protect your child. So for more details about how the MMR vaccine can stop this becoming this, contact your GP or visit nhs.uk/MMR.

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2: Andy Burnham says he leaves his first Labour conference as Prime Minister to set the UK on a new course after what he calls a decade of drift and division since Brexit. He arrived in Liverpool amid some criticism from within Labour over the government's approach to economic growth and immigration. Here's what he had to say to media earlier.
3: It is a moment, a very proud one, as somebody born in this city, to walk up to my first Labour conference as leader of the Labour Party and Prime Minister. That means a lot.
2: Members of the Orange Order have been temporarily banned from marching down the Garavai Road in Portadown. The High Court judge granted an injunction after local residents challenged a decision allowing the parade to take place on Sunday. It would have been the first Orange Order march along the road in 30 years. Police are re-examining CCTV footage as part of ongoing inquiries into the murder of BBC presenter Jill Dando. Advances in technology have allowed detectives to review footage from Putney Bridge Station, recorded shortly after she was shot outside her West London home in 1999. The Met says it does not represent a new investigation or a significant new line of inquiry. Boys who were infected with HIV and hepatitis when they were experimented on as school children have been recognised with a new memorial. During the 70s and 80s, boys with the blood clotting disorder, haemophilia, were given experimental blood products while they attended a boarding school in Hampshire. Amongst them was Richard Warwick.
4: My wife was told to have an abortion with our first child because of the HIV, so we could never start a family, so we missed out on that. But that's life, you know, I mean, these things happen.
2: And George Russell has re-entered the Formula One World Championship conversation by holding off Max Verstappen to win a nail-biting Azerbaijan Grand Prix by just 1/10 of a second. That's the latest from Radio News Hub. I'm Dave Cronin.
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1: Whatever the weather.
2: A largely dry and cloudy start to Sunday and turning increasingly windy. Heavy rain moves in from the west, but warm sunny spells develop in the east with highs of 22 Celsius.

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2: Andy Burnham says he leaves his first Labour conference as Prime Minister to set the UK on a new course after what he calls a decade of drift and division since Brexit. He arrived in Liverpool amid some criticism from within Labour over the government's approach to economic growth and immigration. Here's what he had to say to media earlier.
3: It is a moment, a very proud one, as somebody born in this city, to walk up to my first Labour conference as leader of the Labour Party and Prime Minister. That means a lot.
2: Members of the Orange Order have been temporarily banned from marching down the Garvaí Road in Portadown. The High Court judge granted an injunction after local residents challenged a decision allowing the parade to take place on Sunday. It would have been the first Orange Order march along the road in 30 years. Police are re-examining CCTV footage as part of ongoing inquiries into the murder of BBC presenter Jill Dando. Advances in technology have allowed detectives to review footage from Putney Bridge Station, recorded shortly after she was shot outside her West London home in 1999. The Met says it does not represent a new investigation or a significant new line of inquiry. Boys who are infected with HIV and hepatitis when they were experimented on as school children have been recognised with a new memorial. During the 70s and 80s, boys with the blood clotting disorder haemophilia were given experimental blood products while they attended a boarding school in Hampshire. Amongst them was Richard Warwick.
4: My wife was told to have an abortion with our first child because of the HIV, so we could never start a family, so we missed out on that. But that's life, you know, I mean, these things happen.
2: And George Russell has re-entered the Formula One World Championship conversation by holding off Max Verstappen to win a nail-biting Azerbaijan Grand Prix by just 1/10 of a second. That's the latest from Radio News Hub. I'm Dave Cronin.
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1: Whatever the weather.
2: A largely dry and cloudy start to Sunday and turning increasingly windy. Heavy rain moves in from the west, but warm sunny spells develop in the east, with highs of 22 Celsius.

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2: Andy Burnham says he leaves his first Labour conference as Prime Minister to set the UK on a new course after what he calls a decade of drift and division since Brexit. He arrived in Liverpool amid some criticism from within Labour over the government's approach to economic growth and immigration. Here's what he had to say to media earlier.
3: It is a moment, a very proud one, as somebody born in this city, to walk up to my first Labour conference as leader of the Labour Party and Prime Minister. That means a lot.
2: Members of the Orange Order have been temporarily banned from marching down the Garavai Road in Portadown. The High Court judge granted an injunction after local residents challenged a decision allowing the parade to take place on Sunday. It would have been the first Orange Order march along the road in 30 years. Police are re-examining CCTV footage as part of ongoing inquiries into the murder of BBC presenter Jill Dando. Advances in technology have allowed detectives to review footage from Putney Bridge Station, recorded shortly after she was shot outside her West London home in 1999. The Met says it does not represent a new investigation or a significant new line of inquiry. Boys who were infected with HIV and hepatitis when they were experimented on as school children have been recognised with a new memorial. During the 70s and 80s, boys with the blood clotting disorder, haemophilia, were given experimental blood products while they attended a boarding school in Hampshire. Amongst them was Richard Warwick.
4: My wife was told to have an abortion with our first child because of the HIV, so we could never start a family, so we missed out on that. But that's life, you know, I mean, these things happen.
2: And George Russell has re-entered the Formula One World Championship conversation by holding off Max Verstappen to win a nail-biting Azerbaijan Grand Prix by just 1/10 of a second. That's the latest from Radio News Hub. I'm Dave Cronin.
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1: Whatever the weather.
2: A largely dry and cloudy start to Sunday and turning increasingly windy. Heavy rain moves in from the west, but warm sunny spells develop in the east, with highs of 22 Celsius.

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1: Heather from the communications team at Clatterbridge Cancer Centre. We were delighted to celebrate Clatterbridge Cancer Centre Wirral hitting its 65th birthday milestone. I won't start singing happy birthday on air, don't worry, as I don't want to lose listeners. But there was cake and balloons, and our chief executive Liz Bishop spoke to patients and staff about how far we've come since 1958. But if you want to keep up to date with what we've been up to and want to let us know what you'd like to hear more of, you can reach out to us on our social media platforms at CCCNHS.
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2: Andy Burnham says he leaves his first Labour conference as Prime Minister to set the UK on a new course after what he calls a decade of drift and division since Brexit. He arrived in Liverpool amid some criticism from within Labour over the government's approach to economic growth and immigration. Here's what he had to say to media earlier.
3: It is a moment, a very proud one, as somebody born in this city, to walk up to my first Labour conference as leader of the Labour Party and Prime Minister. That means a lot.
2: Members of the Orange Order have been temporarily banned from marching down the Garvaí Road in Portadown. The High Court judge granted an injunction after local residents challenged a decision allowing the parade to take place on Sunday. It would have been the first Orange Order march along the road in 30 years. Police are re-examining CCTV footage as part of ongoing inquiries into the murder of BBC presenter Jill Dando. Advances in technology have allowed detectives to review footage from Putney Bridge Station, recorded shortly after she was shot outside her West London home in 1999. The Met says it does not represent a new investigation or a significant new line of inquiry. Boys who are infected with HIV and hepatitis when they were experimented on as school children have been recognised with a new memorial. During the 70s and 80s, boys with the blood clotting disorder haemophilia were given experimental blood products while they attended a boarding school in Hampshire. Amongst them was Richard Warwick.
4: My wife was told to have an abortion with our first child because of the HIV, so we could never start a family, so we missed out on that. But that's life, you know, I mean, these things happen.
2: And George Russell has re-entered the Formula One World Championship conversation by holding off Max Verstappen to win a nail-biting Azerbaijan Grand Prix by just 1/10 of a second. That's the latest from Radio News Hub. I'm Dave Cronin.
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1: Whatever the weather.
2: A largely dry and cloudy start to Sunday and turning increasingly windy. Heavy rain moves in from the west, but warm sunny spells develop in the east, with highs of 22 Celsius.

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2: Andy Burnham says he leaves his first Labour conference as Prime Minister to set the UK on a new course after what he calls a decade of drift and division since Brexit. He arrived in Liverpool amid some criticism from within Labour over the government's approach to economic growth and immigration. Here's what he had to say to media earlier.
3: It is a moment, a very proud one, as somebody born in this city, to walk up to my first Labour conference as leader of the Labour Party and Prime Minister. That means a lot.
2: Members of the Orange Order have been temporarily banned from marching down the Garvaí Road in Portadown. The High Court judge granted an injunction after local residents challenged a decision allowing the parade to take place on Sunday. It would have been the first Orange Order march along the road in 30 years. Police are re-examining CCTV footage as part of ongoing inquiries into the murder of BBC presenter Jill Dando. Advances in technology have allowed detectives to review footage from Putney Bridge Station, recorded shortly after she was shot outside her West London home in 1999. The Met says it does not represent a new investigation or a significant new line of inquiry. Boys who are infected with HIV and hepatitis when they were experimented on as school children have been recognised with a new memorial. During the 70s and 80s, boys with the blood clotting disorder haemophilia were given experimental blood products while they attended a boarding school in Hampshire. Amongst them was Richard Warwick.
4: My wife was told to have an abortion with our first child because of the HIV, so we could never start a family, so we missed out on that. But that's life, you know, I mean, these things happen.
2: And George Russell has re-entered the Formula One World Championship conversation by holding off Max Verstappen to win a nail-biting Azerbaijan Grand Prix by just 1/10 of a second. That's the latest from Radio News Hub. I'm Dave Cronin.
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2: A largely dry and cloudy start to Sunday and turning increasingly windy. Heavy rain moves in from the west, but warm sunny spells develop in the east with highs of 22 Celsius.

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1: 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And sometimes that isn't the biggest cash prize. The second prize is a minimum of £500, which can roll over up to a massive £10,000. 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
2: It's only a pound a week to be in the lottery, and you'd be joining thousands of other people whose generosity through the Wirral Hospice St John's Lottery helps us to meet the equivalent cost of 15 specialist care nurses.
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2: Andy Burnham says he leaves his first Labour conference as Prime Minister to set the UK on a new course after what he calls a decade of drift and division since Brexit. He arrived in Liverpool amid some criticism from within Labour over the government's approach to economic growth and immigration. Here's what he had to say to media earlier.
3: It is a moment, a very proud one, as somebody born in this city, to walk up to my first Labour conference as leader of the Labour Party and Prime Minister. That means a lot.
2: Members of the Orange Order have been temporarily banned from marching down the Garavai Road in Portadown. The High Court judge granted an injunction after local residents challenged a decision allowing the parade to take place on Sunday. It would have been the first Orange Order march along the road in 30 years. Police are re-examining CCTV footage as part of ongoing inquiries into the murder of BBC presenter Jill Dando. Advances in technology have allowed detectives to review footage from Putney Bridge Station, recorded shortly after she was shot outside her West London home in 1999. The Met says it does not represent a new investigation or a significant new line of inquiry. Boys who were infected with HIV and hepatitis when they were experimented on as school children have been recognised with a new memorial. During the 70s and 80s, boys with the blood clotting disorder, haemophilia, were given experimental blood products while they attended a boarding school in Hampshire. Amongst them was Richard Warwick.
4: My wife was told to have an abortion with our first child because of the HIV, so we could never start a family, so we missed out on that. But that's life, you know, I mean, these things happen.
2: And George Russell has re-entered the Formula One World Championship conversation by holding off Max Verstappen to win a nail-biting Azerbaijan Grand Prix by just 1/10 of a second. That's the latest from Radio News Hub. I'm Dave Cronin.
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2: A largely dry and cloudy start to Sunday and turning increasingly windy. Heavy rain moves in from the west, but warm sunny spells develop in the east with highs of 22 Celsius.

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1: Research suggests black and minority ethnic women are twice as likely to be on 0 hours contracts as white men. The TUC say its analysis of official data shows that BME workers, particularly women, were more likely to be employed on some of the worst contracts. The union organisation added the study showed 5.9% of BME women who are in work are on 0 hour contracts compared to 2.7% of white men. Whitbread is set to reveal a rise in revenues and profits for the past year, as investors will be keen for a positive outlook for hospitality spending. The Premier Inn and Beef Eater owner will unveil its latest annual results in an update on Tuesday. The group is predicted to reveal a 14% increase in revenues to just under £3 billion for the 2023-24 financial year. And the union representing maritime officers has criticised the government for committing to increased defence spending amid the threat of a strike at the Royal Fleet Auxiliary in a dispute over pay. Nautilus International accused ministers of refusing to move on pay for auxiliary employees, even though they have voted in favour of industrial action.

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From Radio News Hub, I'm Johnny Holmes. Manchester City have been found guilty on virtually all counts of breaching the Premier League's financial rules, according to reports. Council bosses in Glasgow say they feel sick over plans to fire and rehire over 20,000 people. Union Unison called the decision utterly deplorable. Far-right activist Daniel Thomas, known as Danny Tomo, has pleaded not guilty to the alleged slashing of an English Channel migrant boat. And pole sitter George Russell said he is ready to win the Azerbaijan Grand Prix. We'll be right back.

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1: Clatterbridge. The Pet Shop Boys' Neil Tennant says the opening of their last Glastonbury set was the worst moment of his life, as technical difficulties disrupted the performance. The pop duo, comprising of singer Tennant and keyboardist Chris Lowe, headlined the other stage on the festival's last night in 2022. Speaking to BBC to discuss their new album nonetheless, Tennant recalled how a screen malfunctioned, which made it appear as if he was performing alone, as Lowe was trapped behind it. It's been confirmed that Beyond Paradise will return for a third series and a Christmas special. It comes after the second series finale on BBC One on Friday night, which saw D.I. Humphrey Goodman and Martha Lloyd very nearly tie the knot. The Death in Paradise spin-off show hit screens last year and saw Chris Marshall reprise his role as the detective inspector as he attempted to adjust to his life with fiancé, played by not going out Sally Breton on the Devonshire coast. And Hollywood star Ryan Reynolds has remembered Deadpool and Wolverine production designer Ray Chan following his death. On Instagram, he posted, "Words are pretty inadequate in comparison to this loss."

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2: Andy Burnham says he leaves his first Labour conference as Prime Minister to set the UK on a new course after what he calls a decade of drift and division since Brexit. He arrived in Liverpool amid some criticism from within Labour over the government's approach to economic growth and immigration. Here's what he had to say to media earlier.
3: It is a moment, a very proud one, as somebody born in this city, to walk up to my first Labour conference as leader of the Labour Party and Prime Minister. That means a lot.
2: Members of the Orange Order have been temporarily banned from marching down the Garavai Road in Portadown. The High Court judge granted an injunction after local residents challenged a decision allowing the parade to take place on Sunday. It would have been the first Orange Order march along the road in 30 years. Police are re-examining CCTV footage as part of ongoing inquiries into the murder of BBC presenter Jill Dando. Advances in technology have allowed detectives to review footage from Putney Bridge Station, recorded shortly after she was shot outside her West London home in 1999. The Met says it does not represent a new investigation or a significant new line of inquiry. Boys who were infected with HIV and hepatitis when they were experimented on as school children have been recognised with a new memorial. During the 70s and 80s, boys with the blood clotting disorder haemophilia were given experimental blood products while they attended a boarding school in Hampshire. Amongst them was Richard Warwick.
4: My wife was told to have an abortion with our first child because of the HIV, so we could never start a family, so we missed out on that. But that's life, you know, I mean, these things happen.
2: And George Russell has re-entered the Formula One World Championship conversation by holding off Max Verstappen to win a nail-biting Azerbaijan Grand Prix by just 1/10 of a second. That's the latest from Radio News Hub. I'm Dave Cronin.
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1: Whatever the weather.
2: A largely dry and cloudy start to Sunday and turning increasingly windy. Heavy rain moves in from the west, but warm sunny spells develop in the east with highs of 22 Celsius.

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1: Liverpool's bid for the Premier League title took another knock as they were held 2-2 by West Ham. It's also been confirmed that Sheffield United are relegated after they were beaten 5-1 at St James's Park by Newcastle United. There are three games today in the top tier with Arsenal and Manchester City both in action. The Gunners are away in the North London derby to take on Spurs, and Pep Guardiola's side are also on their travels, taking on Nottingham Forest. In the other game, Brighton travel along the south coast to face Bournemouth. After Leeds United's 4-0 defeat to QPR on Friday night, which promoted Leicester City to the Premier League next season, Ipswich Town are now level on points with the West Yorkshire side after their draw with Hull City. The Tractor Boys have a game in hand, which is away at Coventry on Tuesday night. And Derby County secured the second automatic promotion spot to the Championship. After their 2-0 win over Carlisle, they join Portsmouth in the second tier next season. The playoffs will be contested by Oxford United.

From Radio News Hub, I'm Johnny Holmes. Manchester City have been found guilty on virtually all counts of breaching the Premier League's financial rules, according to reports. Council bosses in Glasgow say they feel sick over plans to fire and rehire over 20,000 people. Union Unison called the decision utterly deplorable. Far-right activist Daniel Thomas, known as Danny Tomo, has pleaded not guilty to the alleged slashing of an English Channel migrant boat. And pole sitter George Russell said he is ready to win the Azerbaijan Grand Prix. We'll be right back.

0: Well, it wasn't fair that my little girl needed an organ transplant. 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
2: Andy Burnham says he leaves his first Labour conference as Prime Minister to set the UK on a new course after what he calls a decade of drift and division since Brexit. He arrived in Liverpool amid some criticism from within Labour over the government's approach to economic growth and immigration. Here's what he had to say to media earlier.
3: It is a moment, a very proud one, as somebody born in this city, to walk up to my first Labour conference as leader of the Labour Party and Prime Minister. That means a lot.
2: Members of the Orange Order have been temporarily banned from marching down the Garavai Road in Portadown. The High Court judge granted an injunction after local residents challenged a decision allowing the parade to take place on Sunday. It would have been the first Orange Order march along the road in 30 years. Police are re-examining CCTV footage as part of ongoing inquiries into the murder of BBC presenter Jill Dando. Advances in technology have allowed detectives to review footage from Putney Bridge Station, recorded shortly after she was shot outside her West London home in 1999. The Met says it does not represent a new investigation or a significant new line of inquiry. Boys who were infected with HIV and hepatitis when they were experimented on as school children have been recognised with a new memorial. During the 70s and 80s, boys with the blood clotting disorder haemophilia were given experimental blood products while they attended a boarding school in Hampshire. Amongst them was Richard Warwick.
4: My wife was told to have an abortion with our first child because of the HIV, so we could never start a family, so we missed out on that. But that's life, you know, I mean, these things happen.
2: And George Russell has re-entered the Formula One World Championship conversation by holding off Max Verstappen to win a nail-biting Azerbaijan Grand Prix by just 1/10 of a second. That's the latest from Radio News Hub. I'm Dave Cronin.
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2: A largely dry and cloudy start to Sunday and turning increasingly windy. Heavy rain moves in from the west, but warm sunny spells develop in the east with highs of 22 Celsius.

Oh man, the brilliant Anita Ward there with Ring My Bell, a great disco song. And before that it was Avril Lavigne with one of my favourite songs of hers. It was the fantastic Skater Boy, absolutely amazing. You're listening to Radio Clatterbridge, 1386 AM from the heart of the Health Park. A very good morning to you all. My name is Jake McElvogue and I'd like to welcome you all to Jake's Jukebox, the show where I'll be playing all the finest of the classics. Now there's no football these next 2 weeks because it's the international break, so we're just going to have to contend with it for now until the Premier League starts up again on the 10th of October in 2 weeks' time. But never fear, we have a lot of good music coming your way. And a lot of good features as well. Such as our continuation of our countdown of our Rolling Stone magazine's list of the 500 greatest albums of all time. We also have another instalment of the revamped musical magic, and we also have another dishing up of Start of Something Special. But for now, I'm going to give a little bit of a shout-out to some of my favourite people in the world, because last week was our show week for We Will Rock You that I was in with Hoylake and West Kirby Musical Theatre Society, or Hawk for short. And I've got to say that it was a wonderful, wonderful triumph. I mean, nearly every single night was completely sold out, and we got a standing ovation as well on every single night that we did it. And I just couldn't be more prouder. I really could not have been more proud of all of us. But there are a few people that I would just love to give a quick little shout out to. I'd like to shout out to our amazing director, Hannah, who brought all the visions that she had together to create a wonderful, wonderful show. I'd like to thank our musical director, Jeff, for being one of the great leaders ever and leading us through so many great Queen songs. Our choreographer, Megan, who was responsible for some of the best choreography that you would ever see on the amateur dramatic stage. Honestly, her choreography was out of this world. And then I would also love to thank all the tech team as well, who helped with the microphones. And I would also love to thank my co-stars, John and Caitlin, who played Galileo and Scaramouche. You guys were just perfect for the roles. So my good friend Ruby, who played Killer Queen, knocked it out the park as usual. To Gemma, who played Khashoggi, just thank you so much for just being absolutely fantastic. To all the dancers as well, you guys were just knocking it out of the park every single night, and it was an honor and a privilege just to watch you bring Megan's choreography to life. Am I missing anyone? I'm probably missing out a lot of other people. To Gemma, to the other Gemma, and to Chris, who played Oz and Brit as well, you guys were absolutely phenomenal as well. So, with the only way that I could actually dedicate something to you guys is to play you a song. And I always do this. I think this is starting to become another Jake's Jukebox tradition on Radio Clatterbridge. Every time we finish a show, the next day on my radio show, I always

0: Bill Medley and Jennifer Warnes with Time of My Life, the theme from Dirty Dancing, dedicated to my Hawk family who smashed it out of the park on We Will Rock You last week. An honour and a privilege to perform with you guys, and I cannot wait for the next one. We're going to take a short break now, but after the break, we are going to be having one of the biggest songs for one of the biggest artists who is celebrating his birthday today.
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Just one of my favourite ever songs that always makes me smile. That was Meatloaf and Cher with Dead Ringer for Love. And the reason I played that is because in our book in the studio This Day in Music, it turns out that it is actually Meatloaf's birthday today, and he would have turned, let me do the math so quick, he would have turned 79 this year, but unfortunately he did pass away a few years back. But my God, did he leave behind a legacy like no other. He was a man who was a big character. He was a big character with a big voice, and he had so many amazing great songs, such as Dead Ringer for Love that you just heard. He also had I Would Do Anything for Love But I Won't Do That. He had Bat Out of Hell. He had Two Out of Three Ain't Bad. He had Hot Patootie Bless My Soul from when he was in the Rocky Horror Picture Show as Eddie. And he also had what else did he have? He also had the fantastic Bat Out of Hell and Paradise by the Dashboard Light, two of my favourite songs of all time. A man who was a larger-than-life character, who had a larger-than-life voice. So happy birthday, Meatloaf, hope you're having a fantastic day up there in heaven, and just thank you so much for all the great songs that you have bestowed upon us. Right then, I think it's time that we start our first feature of the programme today, and ladies and gentlemen, I'd like to welcome you all back to the Countdown Show.

Yes, ladies and gentlemen, it's the continuation of our countdown of Rolling Stone magazine's list of the 500 greatest albums of all time. And today we're counting down numbers 222 to 219. Now, how this feature works is, basically what I do is, I read you the review for each entry off of the official Rolling Stone magazine website, and then I play you two songs from the track listing. Now, I understand that there are some albums that I have in my personal vinyl collection that are in this countdown list, but so when I get round to doing them, I play you four songs for your listening pleasure instead of two. So let's not waste any more time. Let's get straight into it. And the album that comes in at number 222 is all about this incredible woman.

0: That's right, ladies and gentlemen, album number 222 is all about Miss Madonna herself. And that was a song called The Power of Goodbye. Now, we're going to take a short break now, but after the break, I will be back with the review and the second track that I've picked to play off of that album. And it's one that I think you all know very, very well.
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1: The minute you walked in the joint, I could see you were a man of distinction, a real big spender, good looking, so refined. Say, wouldn't you like to know what's going on in my mind? So let me get right

Wouldn't you like to have fun, fun, fun? How's about a few laughs, laughs? I could show you a good time. Let me show you a good time.

Oh man, Dame Shirley Bassey there with the brilliant Big Spender. And before that, it was Madonna with the second track that I've picked to play off of the album that comes in at number 222, which is Ray of Light. Now, before I move on, I must read you the review for Ray of Light, and it reads as follows. For her first post-motherhood disc, Madonna and producer William Orbit showed the world that electronica didn't have to be cold. Songs like the title track and Nothing Really Matters are beat-driven but restrained, filled with warmth and wonder. Ray also features Madonna's best singing ever. A ray of light to me is hope, she said, describing her inspiration in making the album. We are zooming forward, but that doesn't mean you can lose touch with the spiritual side of things. Released in 1998, the album that comes in at number 222 is Madonna and Ray of Light. And now we move on to the album that comes in at number 221, which is one that I have in my personal vinyl collection. And I've got to thank my best friend for giving me his vinyl of this album, and it is unbelievable. So I give you the first track that I've picked to play off of the album for you. I'm not going to tell you what the album is, but I'm going to tell you who it's by. The first track of four is called Freedom, and it is by none other than Rage Against the Machine. We seem to be having some technical difficulties, but while I do that, we're going to have a tiny little bit of, we'll have a tiny little bit of, Tina Turner. We don't need another hero. Here we go.

Tina Turner there with the brilliant We Don't Need Another Hero. I finally sorted the technicalities out. Yeah, now we're talking. This is Freedom by Rage Against the Machine from the album that comes in at number 221.

Yes. Now, album number 221 is all about the brilliant band Rage Against the Machine. And that was a song called Freedom. Now, I may only have to play two tracks off of the track listing for this album instead of four, because they are very hard to get hold of. But never fear, the second track I've picked to play is arguably their best one, but that's going to be a little bit later. But for now, we are going to be heading to the revamped version of Musical Magic. Yes, the revamped version of Musical Magic. Now, this is the feature where I take a musical which has either been made for stage or screen, or both. I tell you a little bit of trivia about it, and then I play you three songs from it. Okay, now, my musical for Musical Magic this week is a musical that is based on a novel by John O'Hara. It opened on Broadway in 1940, and it has got music and lyrics by Richard Rodgers and Lorenz Hart. It is based on a character and situations that O'Hara created in a series of short stories published in The New Yorker, which later became a novel. The title character is a manipulative, small-time nightclub performer whose ambitions lead him into an affair with the wealthy, middle-aged and married Vera Simpson. It opened on the West End in 1954, then it had another Broadway run in 1963, and then it was revived on Broadway in 1976 and on the West End in 1980. And as well as that, even though it got mixed reviews, it ran for 10 months, which was the third longest run of any Rodgers and Hart musical. And in 1957, it got turned into a film which starred Kim Novak, Rita Hayworth, and the one and only Frank Sinatra. So, my musical for Musical Magic this week is none other than the brilliant Pal Joey. And the three tracks that I've picked to play from the musical are I Could Write a Book, Bewitched, Bothered and Bewildered, and The Lady is a Tramp.

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2: Andy Burnham says he leaves his first Labour conference as Prime Minister to set the UK on a new course after what he calls a decade of drift and division since Brexit. He arrived in Liverpool amid some criticism from within Labour over the government's approach to economic growth and immigration. Here's what he had to say to media earlier.
3: It is a moment, a very proud one, as somebody born in this city, to walk up to my first Labour conference as leader of the Labour Party and Prime Minister. That means a lot.
2: Members of the Orange Order have been temporarily banned from marching down the Garvaí Road in Portadown. The High Court judge granted an injunction after local residents challenged a decision allowing the parade to take place on Sunday. It would have been the first Orange Order march along the road in 30 years. Police are re-examining CCTV footage as part of ongoing inquiries into the murder of BBC presenter Jill Dando. Advances in technology have allowed detectives to review footage from Putney Bridge Station, recorded shortly after she was shot outside her West London home in 1999. The Met says it does not represent a new investigation or a significant new line of inquiry. Boys who are infected with HIV and hepatitis when they were experimented on as school children have been recognised with a new memorial. During the 70s and 80s, boys with the blood clotting disorder haemophilia were given experimental blood products while they attended a boarding school in Hampshire. Amongst them was Richard Warwick.
4: My wife was told to have an abortion with our first child because of the HIV, so we could never start a family, so we missed out on that. But that's life, you know, I mean, these things happen.
2: And George Russell has re-entered the Formula One World Championship conversation by holding off Max Verstappen to win a nail-biting Azerbaijan Grand Prix by just 1/10 of a second. That's the latest from Radio News Hub. I'm Dave Cronin.
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1: Whatever the weather.
2: A largely dry and cloudy start to Sunday and turning increasingly windy. Heavy rain moves in from the west, but warm sunny spells develop in the east, with highs of 22 Celsius.

Oh, mate, it just goes harder and harder every single time you hear that. That was the instrumental to the song Killing in the Name by none other than Rage Against the Machine. And before that, it was Beverly Knight with her version of Big Brother and the Holding Company's Take a Little Piece of My Heart. You're listening to Radio Clatterbridge, 1386 AM from the heart of the Health Park, and you are listening to Jake's Jukebox with myself, Jake McElvogue. Now, still to come in the programme, we have two more albums to count down in our countdown show. In our continuation of our countdown of Rolling Stone's 500 greatest albums of all time, we also have another dishing up of Start of Something Special. But before I move on, I will say that I think those are the only two Rage Against the Machine songs that I can play. I would play you four, but I realise that we've run into some technical difficulties with some of the songs. So instead of that, I just played you two instead of four for your listening pleasure, but for good reason as well. But before we move on, I will read you the review for that album, and it reads as follows. "I believe in this band's ability to bridge the gap between entertainment and activism," declared Zach Della Rocha, whose radical politics found sympathetic muscle in Tom Morello's howling One Guitar Army, making a furore unheard since the MC5 and The Clash. Killing in the Name took on historical racism within US policing, a message that remains sadly prescient, and songs like Bomb Track and Wake Up were funky fusillades that proved rap rock could change minds as well as Royal Area Arena mosh pits. Released in 1992, the album that comes in at number 221 is Rage Against the Machine and Rage Against the Machine. An unbelievable album. If you are a fan of Rage, or if you have never experienced Rage before, go and listen to that album. It's incredible. Right, we're going to slow things down now with a Bee Gees penned track. Here's Dionne Warwick and the beautiful Heartbreaker.

0: In my opinion, the best song that the Bee Gees ever penned. That was Dionne Warwick with the fantastic Heartbreaker, a beautiful song. We're going to take a short break now, but after the break, we're going to be going back to the 1990s, courtesy of The Cardigans, and one of the best songs of any film ever featured in Romeo and Juliet. It's Love Fool.
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2: It's common knowledge that the British Red Cross raises funds for international emergencies. These, however, are not the only services we provide in the UK. In the Merseyside area alone, we provide mobility aids in the form of wheelchairs for children, adults, and also heavy-duty wheelchairs. 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We don't just offer this help, we provide practical services too, including, but not limited to, transport home from hospital, door-to-door transport for essential healthcare journeys, and help with everyday tasks, for example, picking up prescriptions and shopping. 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We're always pleased to see you there.
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so good. Brilliant song from the 90s, and it's from a great film from the 90s, Baz Luhrmann's Romeo and Juliet. That was the Cardigans there with Love Game, a brilliant song. But speaking of brilliant songs, before we get back to the countdown show, we're going to have another one, courtesy of the Aussie pop queen herself, Kylie Minogue. And here she is, with one of my favourite songs of hers, It's Better the Devil You Know.

Keep an eye out for that song in a few weeks' time, because you never know, it could make it into my Halloween show at the back end of October. That was Kylie Minogue and Better the Devil You Know. Brilliant song. Right then, we're going to head back to the Countdown show. Now, the album that comes in at number 220, the review reads as follows. Neil Young was just getting his solo career underway when he joined his old Buffalo Springfield bandmate Stephen Stills, ex-Bird David Crosby and former Holly Graham Nash in the first of the West Coast supergroups. Young's vision and guitar transformed the earlier folk rock CSN into a rock and roll powerhouse. The CSNY combination was too volatile to last, but on their best album they offered pop idealism, militant blues on Crosby's Almost Cut My Hair Off, and vocal choir gallop on Stills' Carry On. Released in 1970, the album that comes in at number 220 is Crosby, Stills, Nash and Young with Deja Vu. And the first track that I've picked to play off of the album for you is the pop idealism track. It's one of Graham Nash's best songs. It's called Teach Your Children.

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Honestly, every time that opening line is sung, it sends chills down my spine. Just one of the greatest opening lines in the history of music. That was Wichita Lineman by the one and only King of Country, or one of the kings of country and Western music, Mr. Glenn Campbell. Wonderful artist and a wonderful, wonderful song. Right then, we're going to move on now to our next feature, which is Start of Something Special. Now, this is a feature where I go through every single music artist that I know of and or love, and I play you the first song they ever released and either their last or current up-to-date single, and while telling you a little bit about their journey in their musical career. Now, we have reached the letter G, and it is for an artist who... who is a rapper. He was born in Oakland, California, and he began his career in 2006. His mother was a fine arts professor, and his dad was of partial Mexican descent. He attended Berkeley High School, and then he attended Loyola University in New Orleans, where he graduated with a BA in Music Industry Studies in 2011. In 2008, he released his first LP, which is called the Epidemic LP, and since then he's released seven other studio albums, 10 EPs, and he's released a whopping 76 singles. And his latest album was released in 2025, and it was called Helium. Hasn't charted, but he's still putting out music while he can. So my artist for this week on Start of Something Special is G-Eazy. Now, I first heard about G-Eazy on the song You Don't Own Me by Grace, which samples the Leslie Gore song You Don't Own Me, but Grace and G-Eazy made it their own. So I thought, why not? This guy deserves a little bit of a shout out, so I'm going to give it to him. Now, the two tracks, his first ever track is a song called Marilyn. Now, there are a bit of sweat, there's a bit of bad language in it, but that doesn't stop me from playing the instrumental for you. So I give you the instrumental to Marilyn, and then his latest single, which was released in 2025, is called Kiss the Sky, a bit of a nod to the song Purple Haze by Jimi Hendrix there. So I give you G-Eazy, and here he is with Marilyn and Kiss the Sky.

Now that is funky as anything. That was my artist for start of something special this week. It was G-Eazy, the rapper from Oakland, California, who's had a string of hit singles. And that was his first ever single, Marilyn, with the I played the instrumental for it. And then you heard his current up-to-date single, the last one he released up-to-date, Kiss the Sky. I think a bit of a nod to Purple Haze by Jimi Hendrix right there. Right then, we're almost out of time here on Jake's Jukebox, but we have three more songs to play and one more album to count down, so I say we rev it up and we get straight to the finish line. Now, before I go any further, I'd just like to apologise for the show today. I know there's been a lot of goings-on, but, you know, at least we managed to get through it, and I hope you had a great time listening to it. So, yeah, that's the thing with live radio. You never know what's going to happen. It's like football. You never know what's going to happen. Right then, we're going to head back to the countdown show. We're still sticking with the album that comes in at number 220, which is Deja Vu by Crosby, Stills, Nash & Young. And so far from them, we have heard the beautiful Teach Our Children. Never heard that song before in my life. Absolutely beautiful. And I'm hoping that this next song, that the second track that I've picked to play, is just as beautiful as the first. So I give you Crosby, Stills, Nash & Young with the second track off of Deja Vu. It's called Our House. Yeah, we seem to be having some more technical difficulties here, so we're just going to have a little bit. You know what? We'll have a little bit of Simon and Garfunkel, shall we? Who doesn't love a bit of Simon and Garfunkel? So, I'm going to play. You know what? We're going to have a little bit of the wonderful Homeward Bound. Yeah.

just one of the best off of Parsley, Sage, Rosemary, and Thyme, Simon and Garfunkel with Homeward Bound. And now for the real one. Here's Crosby, Stills, Nash and Young with Our House.

Wow. That's another beautiful song. I may actually have to listen to this whole album. That's beautiful. That was Our House by Crosby, Stills, Nash & Young. The second track that I picked to play off of the album that comes in at 220, which was a deja vu. Right then, it is time now for the final album to be counted down today and the last two tracks to be played today as well. Now, I must warn you that this album does have a lot of bad language on it, so I'm going to play you both instrumentals from the tracks that I've picked today to close out the show. But before I do that, I must read you the review. And the review reads as follows. For 219, here we go. The finest Wu-Tang solo joint stands out due to Raekwon's understated, eternally unflustered, cool and densely woven verses. Abetted by hyperactive sideman Ghostface and hypnotically stark beats courtesy of the RZA, Raekwon crafts breathtaking drug rap narratives. On Knowledge God, an Italian drug dealer with a hairy chest and many minks meets his colourful demise in just 6 words, 16 shots in his fish tank. It's the rare hip-hop album that rivals the mob movies it celebrates for gripping detail. Released in 1995, the album that comes in at number 219 is Raekwon and only built for Cuban links. And the two tracks that I've picked to play off of the album are the instrumentals too. They are called Wisdom Body and Ice Water. So sit back, relax, and enjoy some old school 90s hip hop. I'll see you all next week.

0: And that right there is nothing but old school hip hop. That was Raekwon there with Ice Water, the instrumental to Ice Water. Superb stuff. And honestly, if you are a fan of Raekwon, you're going to love Wu-Tang. Honestly, you're going to love the Wu-Tang Clan. It's ridiculously brilliant. But yes, so that was Raekwon with his two instrumentals for Only Built for Cuban Links, and they were Ice Water and Wisdom Body. I need to listen to the whole album because I had the pleasure of seeing Raekwon about with the Wu-Tang Clan about, was it maybe, how long ago was it? Yeah, 7 years ago in Manchester, and they were off the charts. They were phenomenal. Seeing the Wu-Tang Clan live, they were brilliant. But we have got a very, very long way to go before we, before you get to experience the Wu-Tang. You have, and I mean a very long way. We're talking top 100, and we're still in the 200s. But that doesn't mean that we're not going to be that we are not going to stop with the 90s hip hop, because we got a lot of that to come in future countdown shows. So that's it from me. I hope you had a fun time listening to my show. A few hiccups here and there, but you know, we just keep moving, we just keep going on. So I will see you all next week for more fantastic music on Jake's Jukebox.
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3: Andy Burnham says he leaves his first Labour conference as Prime Minister to set the UK on a new course after what he calls a decade of drift and division since Brexit. He arrived in Liverpool amid some criticism from within Labour over the government's approach to economic growth and immigration. Here's what he had to say to media earlier.
4: It is a moment, a very proud one, as somebody born in this city, to walk up to my first Labour conference as leader of the Labour Party and Prime Minister. That means a lot.
3: Members of the Orange Order have been temporarily banned from marching down the Garavai Road in Portadown. The High Court judge granted an injunction after local residents challenged a decision allowing the parade to take place on Sunday. It would have been the first Orange Order march along the road in 30 years. Police are re-examining CCTV footage as part of ongoing inquiries into the murder of BBC presenter Jill Dando. Advances in technology have allowed detectives to review footage from Putney Bridge Station, recorded shortly after she was shot outside her West London home in 1999. The Met says it does not represent a new investigation or a significant new line of inquiry. Boys who are infected with HIV and hepatitis when they were experimented on as school children have been recognised with a new memorial. During the 70s and 80s, boys with the blood clotting disorder haemophilia were given experimental blood products while they attended a boarding school in Hampshire. Amongst them was Richard Warwick.
5: My wife was told to have an abortion with our first child because of the HIV, so we could never start a family, so we missed out on that. But that's life, you know, I mean, these things happen.
3: And George Russell has re-entered the Formula One World Championship conversation by holding off Max Verstappen to win a nail-biting Azerbaijan Grand Prix by just 1/10 of a second. That's the latest from Radio News Hub. I'm Dave Cronin.
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2: Whatever the weather.
3: A largely dry and cloudy start to Sunday and turning increasingly windy. Heavy rain moves in from the west, but warm sunny spells develop in the east with highs of 22 Celsius.
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and welcome to Bex Peg Sunday Shuffle on Radio Clatterbridge. I am Bex Bigasio and I'll be with you for the next couple of hours and we're going to be partying on. I've got loads of energy today. Whoop woo, I've been dancing already and I'm going to keep the energy up. Why? I will tell you. It is the 2-year anniversary of my Sunday Shuffle. Oh yes, I have been doing this chaos for 2 years today. And so it's a celebration. It is my second birthday party of the Sunday Shuffle. And we're going to have lots of fun. I will still have my corner segment coming up. I've got some special bits I'm going to do. It's going to be really special. I'll fill you in more later, but it's fun. I've got some stuff to really celebrate. But for now, I'm just doing some little party bangers. I'm just having some fun to get everyone in the mood to celebrate the birthday party of the Sunday Shuffle. And with that, let's have some hearsay. Let's do this.

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Okay, so it is not just the birthday of Bex Peg Sunday Shuffle. It is also today the Canadian singer Avril Lavigne's birthday. Oh, yes, it is. I absolutely love Avril Lavigne. She's absolutely iconic. What a singer-songwriter, and what a, just honestly, what a cultural influence to my generation, honestly. She's brilliant. I grew up with her music, and I wanted to be riding around on a skateboard, wearing cool clothes. Just, I just wanted to be Avril Lavigne when I was younger. Honestly, I just thought she was so cool. And so, happy birthday to Avril Lavigne. We celebrate with absolute banger of a song. This is Complicated by Avril Lavigne. Let's do this!

That was Counting Crows there with Mr. Jones. And now it's time for my first musical theatre song of the show. If you've listened to the show before, you'll know I love a good musical tune. I try and drop one in every now and then. But I've gone for a different version of it. I've actually played this before. I just really love this cover from this musical. So the musical is Wicked, but I'm playing a funk version, a sort of funky version by Third Reprise, which I have, as I say, I've played it before on the show. It's of Defying Gravity, and I just think it's absolutely fabulous. I love it so much. But I just wanted to jazz it up because, you know, we've heard Defying Gravity, the original, so many times, and I've heard the one from the film a couple of times, but I just felt like this just really fits in with my birthday party vibe today. It's by Third Reprise and the singer is Amanda Baris, and it's just great. They're amazing. Third Reprise is amazing. They get musical theatre songs and do strange versions of them. They'll make it like yacht rock or funk or something else. I can't think of any of the genres right now. R&B, things like that. Anyway, the reason I've gone with Wicked is because today it is the 20-year celebration of Wicked in the West End. Yeah, it's been on in London for 20 years and they're doing a big gala performance. It's now the 9th longest running show in the West End, in the history of the West End. And yeah, they're doing a big gala performance. They've got all these different things. It's really great. They're really celebrating it in all these different ways. So I thought I will honour the 20-year anniversary of it in my own way, especially as it's my show's birthday. It's all coming together today. You see what I mean? Right, so happy anniversary to the West End version of Wicked. Let's celebrate with a very funky, fun version of Defying Gravity. Let's do this.

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2: We've all had those moments we tell ourselves, it's just nothing.
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2: 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Your NHS is here to see you safely. Just speak to your GP.

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1: What an absolute tune. That was Santana there. Oh, gosh. I love that song. That was stuck in my head earlier this week out of nowhere. And I was like, I need to play on the radio and get it stuck in everyone else's heads. I love that. That, honestly, the nostalgia of that tune. What an absolute noughties anthem. Oh, gosh. I've had such a good time. That was singing along. It's great. Now, it's time for another birthday. And I've combined it with a bit of a sort of new music kind of thing. I have played this song before. Earlier this year, and it's definitely going to be in the running at the end of the year when I do my top tunes of 2026. This might be in it. I absolutely love this song. I think it's great. Tomorrow it is Sienna Spiro's birthday. Oh yes, on the 28th of September, and she's so good. Her voice is so beautiful, and I love her music. And she released this song earlier this year for the soundtrack of Devil Wears Prada 2. And I played it at the time, and I thought it was great. So, yeah, I'm going to play it again now. I haven't played it since. But it's a lot of fun. It's very joyful. I really like it. This is Sienna Spiro with Material Lover.

Okay, so we have come towards the end of my first hour of this week's Sunday Shuffle, and I'm going to tell you what we're doing in the second hour, because it's very special. I'm very excited. I promised you that I had some stuff planned, but I wanted to save it for the second hour. The first hour has been getting in the groove, getting in a party mood. I've been dancing, singing along, playing a big mix as usual. And my second hour, of course, I will have my corner segment coming up. I always do. And I'm going to have that. But in honour of my 2-year anniversary, what I have planned and what I have got set up is I'm going to be doing songs from artists' second albums. So I'm not going to tell you any of them right now, but yeah, so think of an artist, think of their second album, and if you know they've got a banging second album, I might be playing it. So I've picked a song off each of these albums. I've been planning it for a while, and I'm very excited. I've got some absolute bangers. Because there's so many songs out there that you don't realise, like, that the second album, some people's second albums are the ones where they really find their feet. So it's going to be really fun, and then, you know, it's going to be great. I'm really excited. So I've got my corner segment within that as well. I've got a second album for the corner segment. I've got a sequel musical. It's going to be great. So make sure you stay tuned. Yeah, second hour, 2-year anniversary party. Let's do this, but we're going to finish this with Anastasia. We've got to finish with a sing song. Let's do this. Ooh.

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2: Andy Burnham says he leaves his first Labour conference as Prime Minister to set the UK on a new course after what he calls a decade of drift and division since Brexit. He arrived in Liverpool amid some criticism from within Labour over the government's approach to economic growth and immigration. Here's what he had to say to media earlier.
3: It is a moment, a very proud one, as somebody born in this city, to walk up to my first Labour conference as leader of the Labour Party and Prime Minister. That means a lot.
2: Members of the Orange Order have been temporarily banned from marching down the Garvaí Road in Portadown. The High Court judge granted an injunction after local residents challenged a decision allowing the parade to take place on Sunday. It would have been the first Orange Order march along the road in 30 years. Police are re-examining CCTV footage as part of ongoing inquiries into the murder of BBC presenter Jill Dando. Advances in technology have allowed detectives to review footage from Putney Bridge Station, recorded shortly after she was shot outside her West London home in 1999. The Met says it does not represent a new investigation or a significant new line of inquiry. Boys who are infected with HIV and hepatitis when they were experimented on as school children have been recognised with a new memorial. During the 70s and 80s, boys with the blood clotting disorder haemophilia were given experimental blood products while they attended a boarding school in Hampshire. Amongst them was Richard Warwick.
4: My wife was told to have an abortion with our first child because of the HIV, so we could never start a family, so we missed out on that. But that's life, you know, I mean, these things happen.
2: And George Russell has re-entered the Formula One World Championship conversation by holding off Max Verstappen to win a nail-biting Azerbaijan Grand Prix by just 1/10 of a second. That's the latest from Radio News Hub. I'm Dave Cronin.
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1: Whatever the weather.
2: A largely dry and cloudy start to Sunday and turning increasingly windy. Heavy rain moves in from the west, but warm sunny spells develop in the east with highs of 22 Celsius.
1: From the heart of the health park with Bex Pacasiou

What a song. I shouldn't have put that on just before I speak because I have been dancing around. Hello, if you're just tuning in, I am Bex Pegg and this is my Sunday Shuffle on Radio Clatterbridge, where we are celebrating my 2-year anniversary of the show. That is right, it is my Sunday Shuffle's second birthday today. Woo woo! And I'm having a big birthday party and I'm celebrating by playing second albums by bands and artists. So just there, we had Locked Out of Heaven off Unorthodox Jukebox by Bruno Mars, which was such a cool album. Oh my gosh, when it came out, it was so much fun. 2012 that came out. That was the year everyone said the world was going to end. Do you remember that? Yeah, it didn't. And we had a great album out of it. So terrific news all around, you know. And before that, we had probably one of the most iconic and brilliant second albums of any artist or band ever. It was Morning Glory from What's the Story? Morning Glory by Oasis, which came out in 1995. And a lot of people feel that it is the strongest album. It is the best Oasis album. It definitely had its biggest peak. It's one of the best-selling albums in UK history. And rightly so. It's got Wonderwall on it, Don't Look Back in Anger, Champagne Supernova. Oh, and it's proper 90s Britpop album, and it starts to finish, it's just wonderful. I love it. And now we're going to 2006 with The Killers. So they had their first album, which was Hot Fuss, which had Mr. Brightside and Somebody Told Me, and that was huge. And then they released a second album, which was great as well, and I really like this song that I'm about to play. I'm having a lot of fun. As I say, it's all second albums today, and it's nice because some of these I didn't realize were second albums. I thought it was first, because you're just like, wow, you go, oh my gosh, they had music before this, because it's like they didn't exist before it came out. That is not the case with The Killers, though. Of course, they really made a name for themselves with that first album. So here we go. This is The Killers with When You Were Young.

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Yeah, what a song. If you're just tuning in, I'm Bex Pegg. This is my Sunday Shuffle, celebrating my second anniversary of the show through playing songs from second albums. And that was, of course, Paranoid from the album Paranoid by Black Sabbath, which came out in 1970. And it was around this time of year. It was the 18th of September it came out. And it was released and it did really well. And it was actually originally supposed to be called War Pigs after the song on the album. But the record company decided to change it because they were worried that people wouldn't like the anti-war themes of it and would go, I don't want to buy that album. So they changed it to Paranoid, which was actually written in, they said, about 20 to 25 minutes, that song. And they said it was a sort of quick filler because the record label felt that the album needed one more really punchy song. And I tell you what, that is a punchy song if I've ever heard one. Oh my gosh, what a song. To think that was just quickly written as filler. And that's one of the most iconic tunes going. Do you know what I mean? What an absolute banging tune. But we're going to slow it down now. We're going to get more tender with the music for a second. It was one of my favourite songs ever. And an album that changed a lot of people's taste in music at the time. For me anyway, because we had a lot of dancey music in the charts and things. And this singer came along and released one of the most beautiful songs I've ever heard. She performed it on Jules Holland and a year before the album came out, and everyone sort of stopped and was talking about it. It's so emotional. And if you haven't clocked who it is of course Adele. We knew her with her first album, 19, where she sung Chasing Pavements and things, but it was when she sung Someone Like You on Jules Holland. Do you remember it? And then she performed it at the Brits the following year. And it just broke everyone's heart. It was such a beautiful song and such, oh gosh, it's one of the greatest songs ever in my opinion. And the album, 21, came out in 2011 and it was at number one for 23 weeks. Not consecutively, it was there for 11 weeks in a row. Then Foo Fighters came along, they pinched top spot and then she got it back. But 23 weeks, honestly. And that album's amazing. I loved it. I had it. I had the first two albums and oh my gosh, I loved it. It had Rolling in the Deep on it, Set Fire to the Rain, Rumour Has It. It's a beautiful album and it's a big breakup album. And I remember everyone would be like, oh, I wonder who it's about. It's such a good album. So I am playing Someone Like You. It's got to be that one, hasn't it? So get your tissues out. Take a breather if you've just been dancing to Black Sabbath. Here we go. I'm going to take you back to 2011. And we're going to sit with this one, Someone Like You.

What a song. I love that tune. That was Lewis Capaldi with Forget Me. And what a banging tune. He is almost like a male version of Adele in some ways, isn't he, with his music, in that they're so heartbreaking. His equivalent of someone like you is probably someone you loved, which the first time I heard it, I had a similar reaction of my heart broke. I was like, what a sad song. Such a stunning voice. I absolutely love his music. That was off his second album, which was called Broken by Desire to be Heavenly Sent. What a catchy title. He always does the longest titles for his albums. The first album was Divinely Uninspired to a Hellish Extent, which is one with someone you loved. And then he came back with this album in 2023, and it was just fantastic. But now it is time for another musicale. Oh yes, and I said it's going to be a sequel, so if it's a sequel, it's got to be a film. And we are going to play something from one of my favorite films, High School Musical 2. That is right, came out in 2007, and it was an absolute whopper of a film for my generation. We loved it, we were obsessed with it. It was great. It was at this country club called Lava Springs, where they're all working, and it's really sunny and fun, and it just reminds me of summer. The whole film just makes me feel sunny and summery. And the biggest difference to the first one was that Zac Efron was allowed to sing. In the first one, he doesn't sing, he lip syncs. You hear his voice every now and then, like certain low notes, but he had someone sing for him. And then he got trained, came back, and what a beautiful voice he has. He's now done loads of musicals because he's brilliant. He's done Hairspray and Greatest Showman, so you know. But because of that main difference in the films, I have to play a Zac Efron song, and I've got to play the absolute High School Musical 2 anthem, the most dramatic scene ever, where he's just running around a golf course, he's jumping, he's slipping, he's sliding, he's dancing, he gets a golf club, swings it around, he looks at his reflection for a bit. It's so dramatic, and I love it. And I blame this scene for my entire personality. So here we go, my musical theatre section for my 2-year anniversary. This is High School Musical 2, Zac Efron or Troy Bolton singing Bet on It.

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That was, of course, the Beatles with Money That's What I Want from their second album with the Beatles, which was released in 1963. And it had songs like Hold Me Tight, Roll Over Beethoven, It Won't Be Long. Great album, so much fun. Have a good boogie, so had a little twist there, I think. And now we've got another truly iconic second album. It is, of course, Amy Winehouse's. I couldn't do this show today without honouring this. Back to Black was a huge album. 2006 it came out, and it changed so much. It honestly, it was like the Adele one where things just changed. But with Amy Winehouse, I got the CD and I was very excited. I've still got it in the books, all like crumpled and stuff, the little books. I used to study the lyrics, and I know all the lyrics to every song, and some of them I was way too young to be singing those lyrics. But it was so beautiful, I love it. And they're actually doing, because it's the 20th anniversary of it coming out this year, in October, and the Amy Winehouse band announced just the other day that they're doing a one night only Back to Black 20 show, and it's going to have all these special guests coming on and singing. But they've got the original band, the original producers who produced the album, so Mark Ronson and Salaam Remy, and they're doing this celebration one night only at London's Roundhouse. It's on the 21st of October, and I can just imagine how amazing that's going to be. And they're going to do the whole album, and as I say, they've got all these different guests that are going to be coming on and singing, and it's going to be wonderful. But what an album. And I'm going to play the title song. I didn't know what to play. This was one of those. There's a couple of these where I was like, oh, so many tunes, I don't know what to play. But I felt it was only right to do the title song of this album. So here we go, Amy Winehouse, Back to Black, and happy 20th anniversary to this.

What a beautiful song there, Close to You by the Carpenters, and that album. That was their second studio album, which came out in 1970. Such a beautiful song, honestly. What an album. What a song, what an album. And now it's time for my corner segment. Oh, yes. It is Country Corner this week. I've had a couple of weeks at Crooner's Corner. Here comes Country Corner again. And I've gone for a Patsy Cline song. It's from her second album called Showcase, and it came out in 1961. And you'll know this song. It's the soft, beautiful song, Crazy.

What a beautiful song. And that is the end of the show. I've got one song left. And I'm just going to give a shout out to a couple of songs I would have played, or albums. Had I had more time, maybe I should have done it over 2 hours. Shout out to Britney Spears. Oops, I Did It Again, second album. Nevermind by Nirvana, you know, with Smells Like Teen Spirit, that's on there. Robbie Williams, I've Been Expecting You, with Millennium, Strong, all those on. But I'm finishing with one of the most iconic albums of all time, and it happens to be a second album. Before I play it, I'm going to just tell you. So it's Michael Jackson, Thriller, but don't be coming at me going, hang on a minute, his second album was technically, you know, Ben. No, I'm talking adult albums here, so don't come for me, okay? His second album as an adult was Thriller, and it's one of the best albums ever made. It came out in 1982, and I would have played about 5 songs off this album if I could. I'm going to finish with the title song because it has to be done. Just wanted to say we are finishing with that because you've got to finish on an absolute high, but thank you so much for listening. I've picked a quote to finish with that I feel fits the energy of my show and the fact that I've come to 2 years of this show through all the technical errors, the chaos and everything. So this is what I'm going to leave you with. You can't go back and change the beginning, but you can start where you are and change the ending. Thank you so much. I will see you soon. Thank you so much for the last 2 years. It's been a hoot. Here we go. Michael Jackson, Do Your Dance Moves, everyone.

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2: Andy Burnham says he leaves his first Labour conference as Prime Minister to set the UK on a new course after what he calls a decade of drift and division since Brexit. He arrived in Liverpool amid some criticism from within Labour over the government's approach to economic growth and immigration. Here's what he had to say to media earlier.
3: It is a moment, a very proud one, as somebody born in this city, to walk up to my first Labour conference as leader of the Labour Party and Prime Minister. That means a lot.
2: Members of the Orange Order have been temporarily banned from marching down the Garavai Road in Portadown. The High Court judge granted an injunction after local residents challenged a decision allowing the parade to take place on Sunday. It would have been the first Orange Order march along the road in 30 years. Police are re-examining CCTV footage as part of ongoing inquiries into the murder of BBC presenter Jill Dando. Advances in technology have allowed detectives to review footage from Putney Bridge Station, recorded shortly after she was shot outside her West London home in 1999. The Met says it does not represent a new investigation or a significant new line of inquiry. Boys who were infected with HIV and hepatitis when they were experimented on as school children have been recognised with a new memorial. During the 70s and 80s, boys with the blood clotting disorder haemophilia were given experimental blood products while they attended a boarding school in Hampshire. Amongst them was Richard Warwick.
4: My wife was told to have an abortion with our first child because of the HIV, so we could never start a family, so we missed out on that. But that's life, you know, I mean, these things happen.
2: And George Russell has re-entered the Formula One World Championship conversation by holding off Max Verstappen to win a nail-biting Azerbaijan Grand Prix by just 1/10 of a second. That's the latest from Radio News Hub. I'm Dave Cronin.
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2: A largely dry and cloudy start to Sunday and turning increasingly windy. Heavy rain moves in from the west, but warm sunny spells develop in the east, with highs of 22 Celsius.

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know, every now and then I think you might like to hear something from us. Nice and easy. 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But then we're gonna do the finish

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2: Andy Burnham says he leaves his first Labour conference as Prime Minister to set the UK on a new course after what he calls a decade of drift and division since Brexit. He arrived in Liverpool amid some criticism from within Labour over the government's approach to economic growth and immigration. Here's what he had to say to media earlier.
3: It is a moment, a very proud one, as somebody born in this city, to walk up to my first Labour conference as leader of the Labour Party and Prime Minister. That means a lot.
2: Members of the Orange Order have been temporarily banned from marching down the Garavai Road in Portadown. The High Court judge granted an injunction after local residents challenged a decision allowing the parade to take place on Sunday. It would have been the first Orange Order march along the road in 30 years. Police are re-examining CCTV footage as part of ongoing inquiries into the murder of BBC presenter Jill Dando. Advances in technology have allowed detectives to review footage from Putney Bridge Station, recorded shortly after she was shot outside her West London home in 1999. The Met says it does not represent a new investigation or a significant new line of inquiry. Boys who were infected with HIV and hepatitis when they were experimented on as school children have been recognised with a new memorial. During the 70s and 80s, boys with the blood clotting disorder, haemophilia, were given experimental blood products while they attended a boarding school in Hampshire. Amongst them was Richard Warwick.
4: My wife was told to have an abortion with our first child because of the HIV, so we could never start a family, so we missed out on that. But that's life, you know, I mean, these things happen.
2: And George Russell has re-entered the Formula One World Championship conversation by holding off Max Verstappen to win a nail-biting Azerbaijan Grand Prix by just 1/10 of a second. That's the latest from Radio News Hub. I'm Dave Cronin.
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1: Whatever the weather.
2: A largely dry and cloudy start to Sunday and turning increasingly windy. Heavy rain moves in from the west, but warm sunny spells develop in the east with highs of 22 Celsius.

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2: Andy Burnham says he leaves his first Labour conference as Prime Minister to set the UK on a new course after what he calls a decade of drift and division since Brexit. He arrived in Liverpool amid some criticism from within Labour over the government's approach to economic growth and immigration. Here's what he had to say to media earlier.
3: It is a moment, a very proud one, as somebody born in this city, to walk up to my first Labour conference as leader of the Labour Party and Prime Minister. That means a lot.
2: Members of the Orange Order have been temporarily banned from marching down the Garvaí Road in Portadown. The High Court judge granted an injunction after local residents challenged a decision allowing the parade to take place on Sunday. It would have been the first Orange Order march along the road in 30 years. Police are re-examining CCTV footage as part of ongoing inquiries into the murder of BBC presenter Jill Dando. Advances in technology have allowed detectives to review footage from Putney Bridge Station, recorded shortly after she was shot outside her West London home in 1999. The Met says it does not represent a new investigation or a significant new line of inquiry. Boys who are infected with HIV and hepatitis when they were experimented on as school children have been recognised with a new memorial. During the 70s and 80s, boys with the blood clotting disorder haemophilia were given experimental blood products while they attended a boarding school in Hampshire. Amongst them was Richard Warwick.
4: My wife was told to have an abortion with our first child because of the HIV, so we could never start a family, so we missed out on that. But that's life, you know, I mean, these things happen.
2: And George Russell has re-entered the Formula One World Championship conversation by holding off Max Verstappen to win a nail-biting Azerbaijan Grand Prix by just 1/10 of a second. That's the latest from Radio News Hub. I'm Dave Cronin.
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1: Whatever the weather.
2: A largely dry and cloudy start to Sunday and turning increasingly windy. Heavy rain moves in from the west, but warm sunny spells develop in the east, with highs of 22 Celsius.

A warm welcome to Good Time Oldies. Run with it for the next 2 hours or so. UK number ones from 1965. Well, there were 26 in total, according to the official chart company. There were three for the Rolling Stones, three for the Beatles, and two for the Seekers. And hopefully we'll play them all this afternoon. We'll probably go into the second hour for this one. Georgie Fame and the Blue Notes, then, they were one of the top rhythm and blues bands of the decade. It was their first number one. They spent 2 weeks at the top of the charts. Go Now from the Moody Blues. Weekend in the 28th of January, they made it to number one for 1 week. They covered the US soul hit Go Now, but later concentrated on album production. Well, what have we got to come then? We've got the Righteous Brothers, the Kinks, the Seekers, Tom Jones, and the Rolling Stones. Smart.

0: The Righteous Brothers, they went to number one for 2 weeks, week ending the 4th of February 1965. It was their first number one, US blue-eyed soul duo with a song that was written by Phil Spector. And then we follow that with the Kinks, 1 week at number one for them. It was their second number one of the decade. This second number one confirmed the group as one of the major acts of the decade.
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0: I'll Never Find Another You from the Seekers. 2 weeks at number one. It was their first number one here in the UK. Went to number one on the weekend in 25th of February 1965 from Australia. A folk pop group led by Tom Springfield. Remember the Springfield, Dusty Springfield's brother? With girl vocalist Judith Durham. Still to come then, we've got Tom Jones, the Rolling Stones, and Unit 4 Plus 2.
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0: Tom Jones earned his first number one for 1 week in March of 1965. Swivel Hips, sex symbol of the 60s decade. And the Rolling Stones, the last time. It was their third number one, but the first number one that was written by the group's writers Mick Jagger and Keith Richards. Still to come then, we got Unit 4 Plus 2, Cliff Richard, The Beatles and Roger Miller.
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Unit 4 plus 2, April 1965. They made it for number one for 1 week. Short-lived, with a hit said to owe its sales to the airplay on the pirate stations, or the offshore stations, if you would prefer. There was Caroline, London, and various others. They were the main stations that would play this sort of music. And we follow that with Cliff Richard, also from April 1965. 1 week at number one for him. It was his eighth number one of the decade. Country music song recorded in Nashville. His first number one for 2 years.

0: Sick It's Arrived from the Beatles, and that was a seventh number one of the decade. Weekend in the 22nd of April, it went to the top of the charts for 3 weeks. It was extracted, of course, from the film Help, which was also an LP. And the film itself, well, that was shown at Christmas 1965. Remember watching that one? Still to come then, we got Roger Miller, Jackie Trent and Sandy Shaw.
1: Which sound do you prefer? This one or this one? More and more children are getting measles. It's highly infectious and can be very serious. But the safest way to guard against it is with two doses of the MMR vaccine. It's never too late to protect your child. So for more details about how the MMR vaccine can stop this becoming this, contact your GP or visit nhs.uk/MMR.
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0: King of the Road from Roger Miller. Weekend in the 13th of May, he took that to number one. His only UK number one country music song, written by singer-songwriter Roger Miller, and charted with England Swings in 1966. We followed that with Jackie Trent, her only number one, UK number one, in May of 1965. It was a slushy ballad produced by Tony Hatch. It was Tony Hatch's fifth number one song, sung by his future wife.
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0: 3 weeks at number one from the weekend in the 27th of May 1965. By this time, she was one of the UK's top artists. A song written and produced by Chris Andrews. It was her second number one. We followed that with Elvis Presley from June of 1965. 15th number one for Elvis Presley, Crying in the Chapel, 2 weeks at number one. Now struggling in the charts, his first number one for 2 years. It was recorded 5 years earlier. The Hollies and the Birds to Come.
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3: Summertime.

0: The Birds and Mr. Tambourine Man. Now, it was the first Bob Dylan hit. The song was written by Bob Dylan, and it was the first Bob Dylan hit to reach number one. It was 2 weeks at number one in the UK charts for The Birds. Their only number one hailed as the US answer to The Beatles, but The Birds would soon break up. Also, cracks me up this, also The Monkees were hailed as the US answer to The Beatles. Now, Elvis Presley, we know he had a hit, a number one hit with Crying in the Chapel. The Hollies knocked him off the number one slot with I'm Alive. Well, on the 3rd of July, Elvis Presley was back at number one with Crying in the Chapel. What else? Oh, the Hollies. On the 10th of July, the Hollies knocked Elvis Presley off the top of the charts with I'm Alive.
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Help from the film of the same name. 8, number one for the Beatles, 3 weeks at number one in August of 1965. And Sonny and Cher, I've Got You, Babe. They're only number one, 2 weeks at number one for them. It was Cher's first number one. Sonny Bono went on to be a politician, and Cher, of course, went on to be a superstar. Right, that's it for the first hour of Good Time Oldies.

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2: Andy Burnham says he leaves his first Labour conference as Prime Minister to set the UK on a new course after what he calls a decade of drift and division since Brexit. He arrived in Liverpool amid some criticism from within Labour over the government's approach to economic growth and immigration. Here's what he had to say to media earlier.
3: It is a moment, a very proud one, as somebody born in this city, to walk up to my first Labour conference as leader of the Labour Party and Prime Minister. That means a lot.
2: Members of the Orange Order have been temporarily banned from marching down the Garavai Road in Portadown. The High Court judge granted an injunction after local residents challenged a decision allowing the parade to take place on Sunday. It would have been the first Orange Order march along the road in 30 years. Police are re-examining CCTV footage as part of ongoing inquiries into the murder of BBC presenter Jill Dando. Advances in technology have allowed detectives to review footage from Putney Bridge Station, recorded shortly after she was shot outside her West London home in 1999. The Met says it does not represent a new investigation or a significant new line of inquiry. Boys who are infected with HIV and hepatitis when they were experimented on as school children have been recognised with a new memorial. During the 70s and 80s, boys with the blood clotting disorder haemophilia were given experimental blood products while they attended a boarding school in Hampshire. Amongst them was Richard Warwick.
4: My wife was told to have an abortion with our first child because of the HIV, so we could never start a family, so we missed out on that. But that's life, you know, I mean, these things happen.
2: And George Russell has re-entered the Formula One World Championship conversation by holding off Max Verstappen to win a nail-biting Azerbaijan Grand Prix by just 1/10 of a second. That's the latest from Radio News Hub. I'm Dave Cronin.
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1: Whatever the weather.
2: A largely dry and cloudy start to Sunday and turning increasingly windy. Heavy rain moves in from the west, but warm sunny spells develop in the east with highs of 22 Celsius.

0: The Rolling Stones, I Can't Get No Satisfaction, and Make It Easy on Yourself from the Walker Brothers. Well, Rolling Stones recorded their fourth number UK number one in Hollywood. It was their first US number one. And the Walker Brothers, Make It Easy on Yourself, a first UK number one for them in September of 1965. An American act who first tasted fame here in the UK. A song written by Burt Bacharach. It was his fifth number one. Welcome to the second hour of Good Time Oldies. Ron with you for the next hour or so. And we're continuing to look at UK number ones from 1965.
1: Last up on round was old Ma Peggotty's place. 'Twas like taking bread to Tuppert World. And afterwards, a new baker had apt kettle on and doorsteps of hot Hovies ready. That's wholemeal Hovies, he'd say. Get it inside you, lad. Does you good that ill, says he. I've never seen an appetite like it.
2: Hovis, it's as good today as it's always been.
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0: Sears from Ken Dodd, 5 weeks at the top of the charts for him in September of, well, he went to the top of the chart weekend in the 30th of September, which would go on till the 4th of November, 5 weeks for him. He's only number one, the legendary comedian who used to sing straight ballads, charted a number of hits over a 20-year period. And it was the fifth number one for the Rolling Stones, who spent 3 weeks at the top of the charts on the weekend in the 4th of November, 65. Another US session. They were now international stars, second only to the Beatles.
1: Hey, it's the Seekers.

0: The Seekers, the carnival is over. 3 weeks at number one for them. It went to number one on the 25th of November, the 25th of November 1965. Remained popular for the rest of the decade. They did a reform in 1990s before finally retiring, I believe. It was the second to last UK number one. 3 weeks for them. Well, we've reached December and the Christmas number one. Where else could it come from but the Beatles?
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Jefferson Airplane there, and Somebody to Love. They never made it to number one with that one. But let's go back to the Beatles. It was the sixth weekend in the 16th of December 1965 when they had the double A-side Christmas number one. 5 weeks for them. It was the Spencer Davis Group on the 20th of January 1966 would take them off the top slot. It was the Beatles' ninth number one of the decade, and they ended the year as global megastars without rival.

0: Yeah, the Beatles and Day Tripper. It was what was called a double A-side. It was a single record with two A-side singles on. A lot of the time, the B-side would be another track off an album, say, that wasn't expected to do very well. But Day Tripper and We Can Work It Out, that was the Beatles' Christmas number one single at double A-side. It was recorded during the recording session for the album Rubber Soul.
1: Good time oldies. Ron Berkeley.
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0: Bench Office Anonymous, and it's Good News Week. We're looking at tracks from 1965 that never made it to number one.
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day. 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

0: Yes, the Barren Knights and Pop Go the Workers. Well, what have we got to come? We've got the Zombies, the Mindbenders, and the Small Faces.
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3: Now, here comes the music.

Chris Andrews and Yesterday Man. Before that, The Small Faces and Ichiku Park, one of the biggest hits of 1965, although it never made it to number one.

Von Telebas and Rescue Me. Before that, Shirley Ellis and a great track from 1965, the clapping song. I remember all the girls at school clapping and skipping to that one. All right, it's good time oldies with Ron Berkeley. We're almost done, just a few minutes to go. Let's carry on with Eric Burdon and the Animals.

0: Blackburn and the Animals and San Franciscan Nights. Well, that's just about it for Good Time Oldies for this week. We'll finish with Dave Berry and Little Things. Thanks for your company. You've been great. Join me again next Sunday and we'll do it all again with some number ones from a featured year.
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2: Andy Burnham says he leaves his first Labour conference as Prime Minister to set the UK on a new course after what he calls a decade of drift and division since Brexit. He arrived in Liverpool amid some criticism from within Labour over the government's approach to economic growth and immigration. Here's what he had to say to media earlier.
3: It is a moment, a very proud one, as somebody born in this city, to walk up to my first Labour conference as leader of the Labour Party and Prime Minister. That means a lot.
2: Members of the Orange Order have been temporarily banned from marching down the Garvaí Road in Portadown. The High Court judge granted an injunction after local residents challenged a decision allowing the parade to take place on Sunday. It would have been the first Orange Order march along the road in 30 years. Police are re-examining CCTV footage as part of ongoing inquiries into the murder of BBC presenter Jill Dando. Advances in technology have allowed detectives to review footage from Putney Bridge Station, recorded shortly after she was shot outside her West London home in 1999. The Met says it does not represent a new investigation or a significant new line of inquiry. Boys who are infected with HIV and hepatitis when they were experimented on as school children have been recognised with a new memorial. During the 70s and 80s, boys with the blood clotting disorder haemophilia were given experimental blood products while they attended a boarding school in Hampshire. Amongst them was Richard Warwick.
4: My wife was told to have an abortion with our first child because of the HIV, so we could never start a family, so we missed out on that. But that's life, you know, I mean, these things happen.
2: And George Russell has re-entered the Formula One World Championship conversation by holding off Max Verstappen to win a nail-biting Azerbaijan Grand Prix by just 1/10 of a second. That's the latest from Radio News Hub. I'm Dave Cronin.
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1: Whatever the weather.
2: A largely dry and cloudy start to Sunday and turning increasingly windy. Heavy rain moves in from the west, but warm sunny spells develop in the east, with highs of 22 Celsius.

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1: 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The Wirral Hospice St John's Lottery. 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
2: Andy Burnham says he leaves his first Labour conference as Prime Minister to set the UK on a new course after what he calls a decade of drift and division since Brexit. He arrived in Liverpool amid some criticism from within Labour over the government's approach to economic growth and immigration. Here's what he had to say to media earlier.
3: It is a moment, a very proud one, as somebody born in this city, to walk up to my first Labour conference as leader of the Labour Party and Prime Minister. That means a lot.
2: Members of the Orange Order have been temporarily banned from marching down the Garavai Road in Portadown. The High Court judge granted an injunction after local residents challenged a decision allowing the parade to take place on Sunday. It would have been the first Orange Order march along the road in 30 years. Police are re-examining CCTV footage as part of ongoing inquiries into the murder of BBC presenter Jill Dando. Advances in technology have allowed detectives to review footage from Putney Bridge Station, recorded shortly after she was shot outside her West London home in 1999. The Met says it does not represent a new investigation or a significant new line of inquiry. Boys who are infected with HIV and hepatitis when they were experimented on as school children have been recognised with a new memorial. During the 70s and 80s, boys with the blood clotting disorder haemophilia were given experimental blood products while they attended a boarding school in Hampshire. Amongst them was Richard Warwick.
4: My wife was told to have an abortion with our first child because of the HIV, so we could never start a family, so we missed out on that. But that's life, you know, I mean, these things happen.
2: And George Russell has re-entered the Formula One World Championship conversation by holding off Max Verstappen to win a nail-biting Azerbaijan Grand Prix by just 1/10 of a second. That's the latest from Radio News Hub. I'm Dave Cronin.
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2: A largely dry and cloudy start to Sunday and turning increasingly windy. Heavy rain moves in from the west, but warm sunny spells develop in the east with highs of 22 Celsius.

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2: Andy Burnham says he leaves his first Labour conference as Prime Minister to set the UK on a new course after what he calls a decade of drift and division since Brexit. He arrived in Liverpool amid some criticism from within Labour over the government's approach to economic growth and immigration. Here's what he had to say to media earlier.
3: It is a moment, a very proud one, as somebody born in this city, to walk up to my first Labour conference as leader of the Labour Party and Prime Minister. That means a lot.
2: Members of the Orange Order have been temporarily banned from marching down the Garavai Road in Portadown. The High Court judge granted an injunction after local residents challenged a decision allowing the parade to take place on Sunday. It would have been the first Orange Order march along the road in 30 years. Police are re-examining CCTV footage as part of ongoing inquiries into the murder of BBC presenter Jill Dando. Advances in technology have allowed detectives to review footage from Putney Bridge Station, recorded shortly after she was shot outside her West London home in 1999. The Met says it does not represent a new investigation or a significant new line of inquiry. Boys who were infected with HIV and hepatitis when they were experimented on as school children have been recognised with a new memorial. During the 70s and 80s, boys with the blood clotting disorder haemophilia were given experimental blood products while they attended a boarding school in Hampshire. Amongst them was Richard Warwick.
4: My wife was told to have an abortion with our first child because of the HIV, so we could never start a family, so we missed out on that. But that's life, you know, I mean, these things happen.
2: And George Russell has re-entered the Formula One World Championship conversation by holding off Max Verstappen to win a nail-biting Azerbaijan Grand Prix by just 1/10 of a second. That's the latest from Radio News Hub. I'm Dave Cronin.
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1: Whatever the weather.
2: A largely dry and cloudy start to Sunday and turning increasingly windy. Heavy rain moves in from the west, but warm sunny spells develop in the east with highs of 22 Celsius.

the between and the distance. Everybody thinks it's true. 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Well, eventually the boy and the girl get married. 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

heard the sound of acapella grooves, yeah. It's late in the evening now, and all the girls out on the stoops, yeah. Well, I learned to play some rhythm guitar, and I was underage in this funky bar, and I stepped outside to smoke myself a J.

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2: Andy Burnham says he leaves his first Labour conference as Prime Minister to set the UK on a new course after what he calls a decade of drift and division since Brexit. He arrived in Liverpool amid some criticism from within Labour over the government's approach to economic growth and immigration. Here's what he had to say to media earlier.
3: It is a moment, a very proud one, as somebody born in this city, to walk up to my first Labour conference as leader of the Labour Party and Prime Minister. That means a lot.
2: Members of the Orange Order have been temporarily banned from marching down the Garvey Road in Portadown. The High Court judge granted an injunction after local residents challenged a decision allowing the parade to take place on Sunday. It would have been the first Orange Order march along the road in 30 years. Police are re-examining CCTV footage as part of ongoing inquiries into the murder of BBC presenter Jill Dando. Advances in technology have allowed detectives to review footage from Putney Bridge Station, recorded shortly after she was shot outside her West London home in 1999. The Met says it does not represent a new investigation or a significant new line of inquiry. Boys who are infected with HIV and hepatitis when they were experimented on as school children have been recognised with a new memorial. During the 70s and 80s, boys with the blood clotting disorder haemophilia were given experimental blood products while they attended a boarding school in Hampshire. Amongst them was Richard Warwick.
4: My wife was told to have an abortion with our first child because of the HIV, so we could never start a family, so we missed out on that. But that's life, you know, I mean, these things happen.
2: And George Russell has re-entered the Formula One World Championship conversation by holding off Max Verstappen to win a nail-biting Azerbaijan Grand Prix by just 1/10 of a second. That's the latest from Radio News Hub. I'm Dave Cronin.
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1: Whatever the weather.
2: A largely dry and cloudy start to Sunday and turning increasingly windy. Heavy rain moves in from the west, but warm sunny spells develop in the east, with highs of 22 Celsius.

0: once you've got them in your mind, it's a bit like changing gear in the back of your neck somehow. And it's, you know, you could have Professor Brian Cox going at this gentle velocity talking about Jupiter.
1: To Patrick Moore, talking about Uranus, very, very quickly indeed.
2: Yeah.
0: Or perhaps David Attenborough with these wonderfully inspiring gestures as he speaks about the planet on which we live. You know, to Ozzy Osbourne, you know, all like the extremes one to the other.
2: Hello again, and welcome to the Dr. Hillary Show. Once again, the very best health advice I can give you this week is to subscribe to my YouTube channel. It takes seconds, and in return, you'll get exclusive medical news and wellness tips that you won't find anywhere else. It costs nothing, so click that subscribe button right now and take the first step towards a healthier, happier you. Now, coming up, the impressionist who started out on the TV show Spitting Image and who is perhaps best known for pranking the then Prime Minister Tony Blair when he phoned Downing Street and told the switchboard operator he was William Hague. Of course, he does that impression much better than I do. It is, of course, John Culshaw that I'll be talking to. Plus, there are 15.5 million menopausal women in the UK and 1 billion globally. And yet, many of those women feel overlooked, underserved, and invisible, with little education or support. I'll be joined by Heather Jackson, CEO of Gen M, and the broadcaster Kay Adams. That's all on the way. But first, what is the leading cause of disease and death in this country? It is still smoking tobacco. So very welcome news that varenicline is now going to be back available on the NHS for those people who want to quit. Quitting is important. Smoking tobacco costs the NHS about £2.5 billion every year, looking after people who've developed illnesses and conditions as a result of smoking. So anything that helps them to quit is very welcome. Now, varenicline used to be available as something called Champix back in 2021, but it was withdrawn because of certain manufacturing issues. It's back now, available to people, and it works by stimulating the nicotine receptor sites in the brain. And that means you reduce the cravings that people get when they want to quit, which is very welcome. It also means that there are less withdrawal symptoms for people who go cold turkey. So it's going to save money, it's going to help people, and doctors are going to see hopefully less illness as a result of the damage that tobacco does. So, all good. Now, before my first guests, this episode of the Dr. Hillary Show is brought to you by The Body Doctor. The Body Doctor has some excellent solutions for your eye health. 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They can often suffer from dry eyes, and they experience light sensitivity, blurred vision, swollen eyelids, and watery eyes. 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The Body Doctor are proud partners of Gen M, and that means that many of the Eye Doctor products carry the M-tick, the world's only universal symbol to signpost menopause-friendly products. 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Now, still to come.
1: Because although, you know, Tony Blair was, you know, quite informal, you know, just call me Tony. Hague, with his sardonic sense of humour, never went along with that and always called him Prime Minister. You could imagine him doing it like that. So when I said, hello, Tony, in that informal William Hague way, I thought Blair knew something was up. But he did play along.
2: Oh, that's excellent. I mean, it got worldwide coverage, didn't it? Which is brilliant.
1: He said it was rather brightening his morning, but, you know, MI5 or, you know, Judy Dench, whoever monitors the calls, pull the plug very quickly and rather spoilt the fun.
2: I'll be chatting to John Culshaw. It happens to every woman, yet many are left feeling lost and alone. Right now, over 1 billion women worldwide are going through the menopause. That's 1 billion experiences, 1 billion unique journeys, and 1 billion reasons why it's time to bring this conversation into the open. With me in the studio is Heather Jackson, CEO of GenM.com, and on Zoom from Scotland, the broadcaster Kay Adams. Welcome to both of you. Thank you for joining me. Tell me, Heather, as CEO of Gen M, I know how passionate you are about this subject. You're passionate about the lack of knowledge, the lack of awareness, the lack of support for 15 and a half million women in the UK going through the menopause and the inconvenient and sometimes awful symptoms, not always, but sometimes. What inspired you to set up Gen M and tell me more about it?
3: Well, as you said, I am the CEO, but I also the co-founder of Gen M, the menopause partner of brands and home of the MTIC. And what inspired and made me, well, it wasn't even inspiration that got me and my co-founder to do this. It was actually frustration. As two perimenopausal women, myself and my friend Sam, we felt really that we couldn't find the products we were looking for to accommodate our menopause, from the climate control bedding I was searching out for my night sweats at night time to foundation that wouldn't run down my face. I was looking for products that could help ease, relieve or support. And yet by brands that I'd felt loyal to all my life, we felt let down. It wasn't inspiration that took us on. It was frustration and quite actually anger in a way that we were 20% of the population that was underserved, overlooked. And actually of a generation of women that I think you'll agree that I'm 55 years old. There's been some really feisty game breakers of women in this period of our lives that have made change happen to society, to work, to organisations, to getting more women to the top. Why again did we have to actually raise the barriers and make change happen?
2: It seems incredible to me as a GP that we've been talking about the menopause for apparently decades, and sometimes it polarises opinion. You'll get a newspaper headline one day that is very positive about HRT, and then the next day or the same day in a different newspaper, something's very negative. People don't really understand.
3: You know, women thrive, the world thrives, the economy thrives, life thrives. It's all there.
2: Very well said. Hear. So let me bring Kay in here. As a journalist and broadcaster, Kay, you'll have talked about the menopause, I'm sure, on your programmes many times. Does this all ring a bell with you?
4: Yeah, it does. And as Heather says, I think it's about allowing women to be well-informed and also to be prepared, you know, for anything that comes in life. And the thing is, the menopause or perimenopause rarely comes alone. I mean, most women, and I'm sure men, but, you know, lead very, very busy lives. And it's a period of your life that often, you know, you can be juggling very many balls, you know, whether it's children, older dependents, you're working, you know, you've got different things happening in your life. And then the menopause comes as well. And sometimes it's difficult to separate what is the menopause and what is the other stresses and strains of your life. So as Heather says, being able to be prepared for that stage in your life. But I guess the bit, and you alluded to it there, Heather, that Hillary, that frustrates me a little bit, is that the information that we get doesn't always match up. We get so many conflicting, particularly about HRT reports, and it's very difficult for a woman. And I remember it myself, you know, when I was considering, should I go on HRT or not? I'd listen to friends, I would listen to conflicting sort of reports. I was worried about it. You know, breast cancer is something that women, thankfully, have been taught to be very aware of and to check of. So it's very much in our minds. And the thought that you might be walking into a situation whereby you are increasing your risk of that, I think we've moved on a little bit. But when I was hitting the menopause, that was very much the live debate. And whilst I want to be able to make up my own mind, I also want to be able to go to a qualified medical professional who's going to give me reliable information. And I felt at that stage, I could speak to five different doctors and get five different stories. And I found that quite scary.
2: Okay, you're absolutely right. If people can't go to their doctor and get consistent advice, there's going to be a lot of confusion. You agree with that, don't you, Heather?
3: I do. But, you know, education doesn't just come from the doctors. Education comes from society as well. And we need to actually raise the awareness of menopause, not actually treat it as if it's a disease and it's a medical issue. It's a life transition. And whether you're having a really bad menopause or a not that bad one, surely we need to give women the aspiration to have the best menopause they've ever had.
2: Mm. Okay, this must ring true to you that we seem to have, it's ironic, isn't it? We've got more information and coverage about the menopause than we've ever had. And yet, you know, there are still messages which aren't clearly put across to women.
4: Yeah, I suppose it's understandable. We have gone from a dearth of information to a wealth of information, and it's happened in a relatively short space of time. I mean, in the time that I've been a journalist, which is too long to even mention, but I can remember in relatively recent memory that we would not have mentioned the word menopause. You know, I mean, I've been on Loose Women for 25 years, and there was definitely a significant period of time. Not that there was any kind of fatwa or anything, but it just wasn't something that was particularly discussed, and there wasn't really even seen a great need to discuss it. And now that has clearly changed, and we've got to see that as a positive. But I entirely agree with Heather that we now, with this wealth of information and discussion that we have to be able to signpost women to reliable and trustworthy, not just products, but clearly products are going to be part of it, but, you know, advice. So where they can say, okay, and the other thing to throw in, which is difficult, is we often talk about the menopause. I'm always very keen to talk about your menopause. And I think you said at the beginning, Hilary, you know, a billion unique experiences. And, you know, the menopause affects different women differently, depending on their biology and also what else is going on in their life. So allowing women to own their menopause, to be able to speak about it comfortably and not think it's a taboo subject, and to be able to look at the advice and products that are out there and think, yeah, well, that one I can put my faith in. And if that works for me, then I can be confident, rather than looking at it with a sense of apprehension. And I think it's remarkable that you're saying, Heather, that despite the fact that we're now having this very open conversation, women aren't necessarily having a better experience. I mean, women are very good at being stoic. They're very good at putting up with it and saying things like, well, it's not that bad, and you know, I want to get by. To have the aspiration to feel well at all stages of your life and everything, let's face it, that a female's biology throws at them, that should be a good aspiration and not an overly ambitious one.
3: And massively, completely agree with you there, because our research again this year has shown that only 5% of women feel confident in their menopausal years, and only 2% will accept that they will admit that they're thriving. Now, that's seriously negative figures there, that actually, what's the other 98% of women feeling? And no matter what we try to do, we have to get into the psyche of these women.
2: Even with celebrities talking about the menopause, a lot of the language has been very negative. It's been about how bad their menopause has been. We don't talk about how much better it could be.
4: That is a really difficult thing, isn't it? It's so hard to get the balance. We're having the conversation. We have to talk about the difficult symptoms, because we have to find solutions to them, always with this aspiration of feeling well. But as sometimes I'm a little bit concerned almost of a weaponization of the word a menopausal woman, that there is, you know, this negativity attached. There's an assumption that that person is going to have brain fog, not be able to string two words together, and all the other negative connotations. And believe me, I'm not doing a plug for my podcast on this, Hilary. It's coming up very naturally. So I do a podcast called How to Be 60. So I speak to lots of men and women, but of the women who are, say, 58 plus. Yesterday, I spoke to Tracy Braben, used to be in Coronation Street. She's now the mayor of West Yorkshire. I think she's 62. She's come through the menopause, and she is on fire. I mean, she is a woman on a mission. She is full of energy. She's full of passion. You know, she absolutely believes that she has got so much that she wants to achieve in her particular job at this point in her life. And I also want to see these stories very much coming through. I mean, Kamala Harris was not successful in the American election, clearly, but she's 60. Donald Trump's chief of staff is 67. You know, I do want us to talk about the menopause. It's important. But also, I want to hold on to that vision that Heather is talking about, is that we can do it as well as we possibly can. And we go on and we have great lives and we have a great contribution to make, and we don't become these foggy, sweaty beings that need to be treated.
2: I was very pleased to be one of the men invited onto your podcast, of course. And I had the privilege of coming up to the Scottish Parliament not so long ago, not just talking to the women in the workplace going through the menopause there, but actually had a separate meeting with the guys. And they were very receptive to learning more about how to look after their women and to understand more what they were going through. And they said, I wish I'd known this before. I wish I'd known what she was going through. Well, look, we've heard some really strong and positive messages from both of you today. Thank you so much. We could talk about this for another couple of hours. Thank you, Kay. Thank you for having me on your podcast before now and being on mine. Thank you, Heather. Thank you both. For more information and links for help, just go to Jen-M.com. There you go. Thank you.
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2: My celebrity guest this week is a man of many voices: Gordon Brown, William Hague, John Lydon, and Billy Connolly, to name just a few. He's one of the country's top impressionists, appearing regularly on Radio 4 and starring in a one-man show, Imposter Syndrome, which goes on tour early next year. When John stopped by the studio, I reminded him about the time we appeared on a certain quiz show together. John, I am so thrilled that you've joined me on my podcast, because I'm a great fan of yours. I'm always very impressed by your impressions. And your career's just been amazing. And I remember we were on the chase together, Celebrity Chase.
0: We were.
2: And you did so well, because you went for the offer of 83 grand. And you got back to us in the team, and we basically got the jackpot of 100 grand, didn't we?
0: We did.
2: Tina Malone and Charlotte Jackson from Sky.
0: I always love it. Whenever we bump into each other, we'll always just have a little reminisce about that.
2: We do.
0: And we'll always just revisit it.
2: Well, I was very impressed with your general knowledge. And we won by 1 second on that.
0: Yeah, but it was just enough, wasn't it?
2: Just enough.
0: And it's always, you know, the pushback questions.
2: Yeah.
0: Oh, you had a great one, the crucial one at the perfect moment, which was about a chemical element
2: ending in S.
0: Yes. And just like Michael Caine, you went, phosphorus.
2: I remember that. It was a great day. And your career started quite humbly, didn't it? On hospital radio Ormskirk?
0: Hospital radio, Ormskirk General. Well, it was always, I was, you know, 18 at the time, and you had to do the ward rounds. You talked to the patients, and they'd always want to hear, I'd like One Day at a Time by Lena Martell, please.
2: Brilliant.
0: We wanted to play other stuff, you know, maybe, I don't know, Black Sabbath or Motor.

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1: Fun you could squeeze out to the weekend before Monday and college or work or whatever it was.
2: Yeah.
1: And to join the team was a brilliant experience and a great learning experience.
2: I bet.
1: First
2: I
1: job
2: bet.
1: In telly, that was a sitting image, yeah.
2: And then, of course, there was Dead Ringers. And
1: yes.
2: You did, what, 40 different voices on that?
1: Yeah, something like that. If you count them all up... If you count up on Spitting Image, I used to do Kenneth Clark, Victor Meldrew, Frank Bruno, Liam Gallagher. And if you chalk them all up, it gets into 40-odd. And then Radio 4 wanted, I think the brief was, we'd like a Spitting Image for Radio 4. And they went to Bill Durr, who had once produced Spitting Image. And so he came up with a very Radio 4-ish version. Radio 4 had never poked fun at itself before. Mm. So it initially, there was this amazing sense of novelty and mischief. So yes, and then it was away, and that was 25 years ago. Wow.
2: And there's probably nobody you can't impersonate, really.
1: Given enough time, you'll get there eventually.
2: I'm going to ask you about the art of it in a moment, because I'm fascinated by it. But you're particularly famous for impersonating prime ministers. Mm-hmm. So you've done them all. You mentioned Kenneth Clark, wasn't a prime minister, but a politician. Mm-hmm. But you famously done William Hague.
1: Yeah.
2: And you, that time when you got through to Tony Blair.
1: Yes, William Hague, he's the leader of the Conservative Party. He's got this amazing drawl. We made a few little notes of how the conversation could go. And the gag we thought would obviously be whoever was running the reception would say, oh, go away, stop wasting our time. And then a bit of comedy from an affronted William Hague. Am I not good enough to be put through? How dare you? What an outrage. But unintentionally, we'd called on a Wednesday, the day of Prime Minister's questions, where it was quite normal that the Leader of the Opposition might call the Prime Minister. Yeah. So when we came through with our nonsense, there was no objection to him. We just got straight through. So yes, it was quite a shock. And then Blair mentions it at Prime Minister's questions, and then Trevor MacDonald announces it at News at 10. Quite a day, quite a day.
2: And was there a point where Tony Blair realised that?
1: Well, he did, you see, pretty much straight away. Because although... You know, Tony Blair was, you know, quite informal. You know, just call me Tony. Hague, with his sardonic sense of humour, never went along with that and always called him Prime Minister. You could imagine him doing it like that. So when I said, hello, Tony, in that informal William Hague way, I thought Blair knew something was up. But he did play along.
2: Oh, that's excellent. I mean, he got worldwide coverage.
1: Which is
2: brilliant.
1: He said it was rather brightening his morning. But, you know, MI5 or, you know, Judy Dench, whoever monitors the calls, pull the plug very quickly and rather spoilt the fun, which was a
2: shame. What a shame. Where does that art come from?
1: Well, if you try to describe it, it's amazing how confusing it really is. I suppose you're looking for the things that you can exaggerate and make funny and stretch, an audio caricature.
2: Yeah.
1: So you look at certain people, and to learn the voice, you just got to watch them over and over and over again. So it's really there on your subconscious. And you can see the person in your mind's eye. And as you speak, if the sound and the vision match, then you're okay.
2: Does it come naturally to you eventually, or do you have to play it back? Do you record it and play it back and listen to yourself?
1: There's no doubt all of that does help. A lot of it is very natural and very instinctive. Once you've got them in your mind, it's a bit like changing gear in the back of your neck somehow. And it's, you know, you could have Professor Brian Cox going at this gentle velocity talking about Jupiter. To Patrick Moore, talking about Uranus, very, very quickly indeed.
2: Yeah.
1: Or perhaps David Attenborough with these wonderfully inspiring gestures as he speaks about the planet on which we live. You know, to Ozzy Osbourne, you know, all like the extremes, one to the other. That kind. I'm just sort of putting a bit of a final coat on Keir Starmer at the moment. To get to him, you've got to start at Ed Miliband, who is the voice that comes from deepest down in the diaphragm. You know, way down here. Look what I see. What I see is, well, raise that up, speed it up, and add some paint thinners. And then you get into that Starmer area. A bit turgid and a bit like that. And it's still under review, but it's downloading in.
2: Do you have a favourite? I mean, do you have some favourites?
1: Oh, gosh, yes, I suppose you do. I've always got a soft spot for Frank Bruno.
2: Mm.
3: You know, because, you know, the great depth in there, you know, it's a very, you know, great depth in there. And, you know, he's got this, you know, when you speak with Frank, he's got this great, you know, philosophy, you know, about Tyson coming onto you like a harbour shark, you know, to show no fear, just weather the storm, you know.

0: Boxers, 90s boxers, I always love.
1: Eubank, with that great sense of precision, and for those who better Nigel Benn is a very fierce competitor. Very fierce competitor, and I must be at my greatest to withstand. You know, and John Major was there. He was the colour of blue tech. Yes, exactly. One has to be. Sometimes you have voice neighbours. You know, John Major, the puppet, was like this. If you go too far over this way, he became Julian Clary. So you try to repair it to John Major again, but don't go this far, otherwise it goes back to Michael Caine. Phosphorus.
2: That's brilliant. It's so very clever. Clearly, you're extremely busy and in great demand, but you look fit. Do you keep healthy? What sort of routine do you have?
0: I think so. I used to do a lot of running, a lot of weights. I don't tend to do that quite as much these days. Long walks are the thing. You know, if I travel from London to Lancashire, I'll maybe, you know, take the train to Liverpool and take a local train and then walk for an hour and a half to get back the rest of the way.
2: Oh, that's good.
0: I'm 56 now.
2: So looking good on it?
0: Well, I don't have the same escape velocity that I used to have, you know, in your late 20s or 30s. So now, for instance, I certainly wouldn't have chips and gravy on the way home from the pub.
2: No.
0: Certainly wouldn't do that, not at night. I certainly wouldn't just... I'd have pizzas maybe, I don't know, no more than twice a year.
2: Have you had any serious medical issues, operations or anything you can talk about?
0: I had some. I've had some hernia operations, some inguinal hernias.
2: Oh, yes. Haven't we all?
0: Yes, I think so. We used to have, I used to do a Saturday job at an electrical shop, and it was my job to lug the washer dryers to the front of the door.
2: Yes.
0: And I eventually got a hernia on one side with that. That was back in 1986. That was 3 days in hospital. And then I had another one on the other side in 1999. And it was interesting to note how technology and techniques had improved.
2: Did you take any medicines or supplements?
0: Supplements I tried to take, you know, those little green pellets that look like, I don't know, that look like anti-slug things.
2: Oh yeah. maybe they are.
0: Hope I'm getting the right bottle.
2: I always love it when patients tell me, I take those little pink pills and there's probably 100 different ones. Yeah. And think, well, what could that be?
0: Jelly tots, they're called.
2: Jelly tots, of course they are. Fantastic.
0: So I take a few, vitamins if I just see them and think they might do me
2: some
0: good.
2: They might do some good, yeah.
0: I take a blood pressure tablet these days. I take one every day. My blood pressure's always been quite high.
2: Well, I'm not surprised. The stuff that you do on stage in front of audiences, it must be quite stressful. How do you deal with that?
0: You just get along with it. You just get, as you go along and you get more experience, you're able to, I think, get a mindset on what the stress is.
2: And of course, the walking that you do is going to help that, because exercise, you know, will bring down your blood pressure, relaxes the blood vessels after you finish the exercise.
0: Oh, good.
2: And keep it down, you know, most of the time when you're not exercising. So that's really important.
0: This is great to be here talking about health issues.
2: Thank you so much for coming to join me. You've made me very, very amused.
0: It's a great pleasure. It's a great pleasure. And I feel I've had a consultation for nothing.
2: John, thank you so much.
0: Thank you so much.
2: Stay healthy. My thanks again to the amazing John Culshaw and his cast of many characters. Remember, tickets are on sale right now for his new show. Now, thanks also to Heather Jackson from GenM.com and to Kay Adams. 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

0: had a hilarious dinner the other night with Joan Collins, and we were discussing Ozempic and how everybody in Hollywood is on Ozempic, and I said, I'm also on Ozempic, and she looked at me as if to say, really?
1: Hello again, and welcome to the Dr. Hillary Show. Coming up, I'll be joined by Sarah Vine, journalist and columnist best known for her work at the Daily Mail. On X, she describes herself as Wednesday Witch, Sundays as well, and often in between. We'll be chatting about her work and home life and how she survived things like the menopause and regular tinnitus. Once again, the very best health advice I can give you this week is to subscribe to my YouTube channel. It takes seconds, and in return, you'll get exclusive medical news and wellness tips that you won't find anywhere else. It costs nothing, so click that subscribe button now and take the first step towards a healthier, happier you. But before I talk to my guests, a new medication for people suffering from moderate to severe asthma is being trialled with really good results. For the last 20, 30 years, we've been having to treat people with acute exacerbations of asthma or chronic obstructive pulmonary disease with steroids, which can have significant side effects. But a new medication, which basically targets eosinophils, the white blood cells, the allergic responsive white blood cells, it targets those cells, and it reduces treatment failures by four times compared to steroids if it is used in that acute episode of an exacerbation of eosinophilic breakthrough asthma or chronic obstructive pulmonary disease. So that's really good news, and hopefully it will become more widespread in use when it is available in 2 to 3 years' time. So something to look forward to. Now, this episode of the Dr. Hillary Show is brought to you by DrinkAware, the UK's leading alcohol awareness charity. Many of us underestimate the amount of alcohol we're drinking. It can be confusing. DrinkAware wants to help you understand a bit more about how much you're drinking and the impact it might be having on your health. Checking how much you're consuming is quick and simple with the DrinkAware drinking check. It takes less than 3 minutes and gives you personalized guidance to help you understand more about your drinking habits. Plus, the drinking check offers helpful information on how to lower the risk of serious diseases such as stroke, heart disease, and liver disease, and 7 types of cancer. There's also advice on how to have a deeper sleep, more energy, and brighter moods, and we all want that. It's all about making you feel empowered so that you can make informed decisions on your alcohol intake. That's drinkaware.co.uk. Still to come.
0: I think a lot of people think that Ozempic is cheating, and they would much rather, you know, we were being punished in the gym and being punished by only eating 1,000 calories a day, because then that would teach us, you know, that would learn us for being fatties. And I don't like that attitude at all. I think that's really mean and cruel, and it totally misunderstands the reason people overeat.
1: I'll be chatting to Sarah Vine. How much do you drink each week? It's a question that doctors often ask. Giving a straight answer can be tricky. Or how about this one? How much do you plan on drinking this Christmas? Counting units can be confusing. And the truth is that many of us underestimate the amount of alcohol that we're actually consuming. My guest this week is the CEO of the charity DrinkAware, Karen Tyrrell. Karen, welcome.
2: Hello there.
1: Christmas is a time when people start thinking about buying up loads of booze to be prepared for the Christmas celebrations. And of course, there's Christmas parties in the office and socials, and people drink a lot more. So what are the stats? How bad has it become?
2: Well, it's definitely something that it's worth everyone keeping an eye on. And our recent research is showing that about 2/3 of people who drink are expecting to drink more over the Christmas period than they would the rest of the year. And what we would be saying to people is have a think in advance and plan out your Christmas week. So have some weeks, some days in the week where you're choosing not to drink at all. And if you're thinking of hosting a party, by all means, go out and buy the booze, but also think about bringing some non-alcoholic or zero alcohol products into the home. It's great to offer your guests more choice. And maybe it might be that this time of year is a time to try something new. You could try a zero alcohol mulled wine, for example. So one or two new ways of coming at the festive season.
1: I've talked about that with some of my previous guests. Non-alcohol beers and drinks are getting much, much better. There are a few office parties where there will be no alcohol served at all. 20%, I believe, in your survey of office parties won't be serving alcohol, which protects their staff, presumably, from all sorts of damaging side effects. But most will, 80% will. And people will be going to parties, people will be socialising. And as you say, it is difficult to count up the units. And people don't really understand what a unit is still, do they?
2: I think it is really hard for people to understand what a unit is because, of course, different drinks have different numbers of units in them. There's a different strength, whether it's wine or whiskey or beer. They've all got a different percentage of alcohol in them. So it makes it really hard to understand how many units is in anything. Mm. So what the chief medical officer recommends is that we aim, if we want to keep our risks around our health at a lower level, to have no more than 14 units a week, which should be spread over the week. So not in a day, but spread evenly across the week with several days in the week where you don't drink at all. It's really important to remember if you're pregnant or thinking of becoming pregnant, don't drink and have one of those low alcohol, zero alcohol options.
1: No such thing as a safe amount of drinking in pregnancy.
2: Absolutely. Just to keep away from it. It's far safer for everybody. But what we would also say is keep an eye on how much you're drinking. So check your drinking every now and then. We've got a calculator that you can use on our website. And actually quite a lot of products these days will show you on the packet or on the bottle or on the can how many units is in what you're consuming. Yep. And you can keep a bit of a running total that way as well.
1: We're talking about 14 units per week. What does that equate to in terms of wine or beer?
2: So it would be about 6 standard glasses of wine. If it's a large glass of wine that you're drinking, it's probably only 2. It depends on the size of the glass and how strong the wine is. So 6 glasses of wine or 6 pints of beer across the course of the whole week. So about a whole bottle of wine would be about 10 and a half units. So, and if you think about what you might get through on Christmas Day, it can feel a little bit easier to do that than it might do the rest of the year. So again, we would be saying, think about the times when you're really savouring and enjoying that drink, and are the times when actually you don't need that extra little drink at the end of the evening. You could swap out for something else, perhaps.
1: Well, we've talked about how difficult it can be for people to tot up how much they're drinking, even if they keep a diary. How many units? What does that equate to? But you've got a drink aware drink checker where people can spend 3 minutes, just 3 minutes online. And this helps them to work it all out.
2: Absolutely. So the great thing about our little check is, as you said, it doesn't take any time at all. You can quickly look and see whether your drinking is at slightly more increased risk than the general population. So about 80% of people in the UK drink. And of those people, 4 out of 5 people are drinking below the chief medical officer's guidelines. So at that low risk level, about 1 in 5, which is about 8 million people are drinking at the increased risk level. And so it'd be for that group of people who are drinking more than 14 units a week on a normal week, we'd be saying there's some hints and tips, some straightforward things you can do to just bring the number of units down by a few and get yourself back to that slightly lower risk level.
1: And having looked at the check, it's not judgmental in any way. It's just helping people to work out where they are on the risk spectrum.
2: Exactly. And what's really nice about it is there's only you that's ever going to see that result. It's entirely confidential. So you're putting the information in about yourself. You're finding out a result for yourself. And then there's an opportunity for you to think about, well, what are the small changes that I can make in my week that just mean that I'm lowering my risk around alcohol-related harm? And that's what's really important, because drinking more than 14 units a week has all sorts of short-term health conditions can be exacerbated, and it also affects your long-term health as well. So in the short term, that might be things like poorer mental health, poor sleep quality, putting on weight. So, of course, there are calories in alcohol, sadly. But also in the longer term, you can have increased issues around heart issues. And alcohol is, of course, related to 7 types of cancer as well. So the long-term health risks are something to really be thinking about when you're thinking about what you're doing in the short term too.
1: Yep. And I recently read that middle-class women are probably binge drinking more than any other group in the world. Yeah. That's quite a frightening piece of data, isn't it?
2: It is. And I think it's about us as a society thinking about, well, what kind of relationship do we actually want to have with alcohol? What kind of conversations should we be having about alcohol? How open and transparent and trusting should we be with our friends and family? If we are thinking, actually, I'm worried, slightly worried that I'm tipping into drinking more than I should, or if you know of someone in your family or your social circle and you're worried about that other person, should we be having a conversation about it? Should we be talking about it? Our stats say about 1 in 3 people know of someone and they're worried about their drinking. And what we would be saying is, let's see if we can start talking about this a bit more openly as a society, and let's think about what's going on in our relationship with alcohol, because the more open and straightforward we can be to destigmatize, to not judge, to not be thinking the wrong thing about what's going on for somebody, the better. At DrinkAware, would really like to see a similar shift than we've seen around mental health. There was a time not that long ago where people would not talk openly about depression or anxiety, and now it's not perfect, but movement has happened in that space. And actually, we can move a hell of a lot further forwards around open conversations about alcohol and the part it plays in your life.
1: No, and we need to stress, don't we, that this checker is not for people who are already dependent on alcohol, that they need specialist help. But this is for the general public who just want to take stock of where they are and their relationship to alcohol. Now, on the train, on the bus, wherever, is, oh, I don't drink that much, but I do like to go and have a skinful at Saturday night. Yeah. And what is binge drinking? Define that for us, because people, I don't think, understand that binge drinking can be as harmful in a different way as constant drinking.
2: Absolutely, it can. And you're right. I don't think people have really any concept that it can be quite damaging to your health, but it can. So binge drinking is drinking for a concentrated period of time over one session, one evening, perhaps one afternoon. And for a man, that would equate to about 8 units in one go. And for a woman, because women, our BMIs are different and our body mass is different, it's 6 units. So 6 units for a woman is 2 large glasses of wine.
1: Which brings us on to this new phrase that people are talking about called zebra striping. You've mentioned it already, drinking a non-alcoholic drink alternately with an alcoholic drink.
2: If you want to be on trend, it's definitely one to try out. So it's starting your evening perhaps with a zero alcohol beer, then going on to a normal strength beer, and so on through the course of the evening.
1: I mean, this all sounds so much more sensible than the old mantras, which were line your stomach before you go out, have something to eat to absorb the alcohol. Actually, you're still consuming enormous amounts if you do that. All that is doing is mitigating the effects, but the overall consumption is the same. It's doing the harm.
2: Absolutely. And of course, that advice on Christmas Day is probably going to be happening. You probably have lined your stomach, because if there's one thing we know about Christmas Day is there's quite a lot of food involved.
1: So where can people find the check and how can they find out more from DrinkAware?
2: So we've got lots and lots of information on our website about alcohol. More or less any topic that you might want to find out about, you can find out about on the DrinkAware website. And the drinking check is free. It takes about 2 or 3 minutes of your time. The results are personalised to you. They're completely confidential. And you can do it on www.drinkaware.co.uk.
1: Cameron, thank you so much. That's very informative. I will be raising a glass to you on Christmas Day, but it'll be a non-alcoholic beer.
2: Thank you very much.
1: Thanks for coming.
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1: For over a quarter of a century, Sarah Vine has been one of Britain's most influential journalists. As the Daily Mail's sharp-tongued columnist since 2013, she's dissected everyone from palace intrigue to political drama and everything in between. Her career began at The Times, where she spent years honing her craft and where destiny led her to Michael Gove, the Conservative heavyweight she would later marry and then divorce.
0: Yeah.
1: Sarah, hi.
0: Hello.
1: How are you?
0: Thank you for having me.
1: It's a pleasure. Thank you for spending time and coming to see me here and talking about your health.
0: Yes.
1: And I think top of the list has got to be what you've been talking about a lot recently, personally, is your Ozempic journey.
0: Yes.
1: And you were one of the first
0: to use this. So I think it was about 2017, possibly. I've always had problems with my weight. I have a very underactive thyroid and I mean, I'm sort of a human Labrador. I came back from a quite a successful trip to the very austere clinic in Austria. What's it called? The Mayer Clinic, where sort of men in white coats inform you that you're very fit, and done that, and I'd lost some weight, and then it started coming back on again. And I thought, well, I've had enough of this. I'm really bored of this now. So I thought I'd get a gastric sleeve because a friend of mine had a gastric sleeve, and it had been very successful for her. So she gave me the name of her surgeon, and I went along to see him. And he said to me, brilliantly, he said, "You're not fat enough," which I thought was very kind of him to say. But he said, "But there is this incredible new drug which has just been licensed in America called semaglutide. Called liraglutide." Pardon me, which was the precursor to Ozempic, which is a daily injection, like a sort of those diabetic pens. It's very simple. It's not, people say injection and you sort of imagine a syringe and everything, but it's actually
1: subcutaneous,
0: just a little pen. It's really easy. And it's a daily pen and you inject it and it acts like a chemical gastric band. It works on the hormones in your stomach.
1: Yes.
0: They're having amazing success with it. So I thought, great. Fantastic. So I started taking that and it was amazing, actually. It worked brilliantly. It was daily. And then after about eight months, maybe, he said, they've now licensed the weekly version, which actually I think is slightly better. So I'm going to put you on that instead. And I've been on it ever since. I don't take it weekly anymore because it's sort of done its job. And I have to say, there are lots of advantages to it. One of the things that I had to explain to lots of people is that you don't have the food noise anymore. So anyone who overeats or who has a problem with eating will recognize that constant pull of the food.
1: Thinking about what you're going to have today, what you're going to deprive yourself of.
0: And I'm the sort of person who, if I would go to the office and I'd have made myself lunch, I'd have eaten it by 11 o'clock. And that inability to control yourself around food, which I've always suffered from, that goes away. And it's really liberating because if you're like me and you spent your entire life basically fighting the urge to eat and then that urge goes away, you're free. Yeah. You're actually free now. I imagine it's a bit like if you're an alcoholic and then suddenly you don't feel the urge to drink anymore. It's a kind of similar feeling.
1: You've compared yourself to a human Labrador, haven't you? Because you know that something like 25% of Labradors actually have a gene mutation. Yeah. They need to eat more, but actually they burn less calories.
0: Yeah, that's me. I mean, it might be to do with the underactive thyroid. I remember being
1: told
0: years ago when I was first diagnosed in my 20s, and the bloke said, "The good news is that you have such a slow metabolism, you probably live till you're about 100. I'm like a human tortoise.
1: Well, that's one way of looking at it, think positively. On the other hand, if it's treated appropriately, in theory, you should replace the thyroxine that you're not making naturally with artificial thyroxine with a tablet.
0: It's not as straightforward as that,
1: isn't. But in theory, that should control any weight gain as a result of an underactive thyroid. But nevertheless, it's an autoimmune disease usually, in conjunction with other things like hair loss, which I think you had as a youngster as well.
0: Yes, so my hair started falling out when I was about 16. I have what was attractively explained to me as male pattern hair loss, which is basically a sort of a sparsening of the hair on the top of the hair of the head, and it's androgenic hair loss. And it's exacerbated by the underactive thyroid. And I spent years, you know, taking supplements and they all worked a bit. But unfortunately, after I'd had my second child, so I was about 40, every time I had children, my hair would be fine while I was pregnant, amazingly, completely fine, because it obviously wasn't falling out. So I'd have completely normal hair. It'd be lovely. I'd be very hirsute.
1: So these autoimmune diseases are often interconnected. Yeah. And I think you became pre-diabetic
0: semaglutide. That was the main, actually, I forgot to say that. That was the main reason I really wanted to knock the weight on the head and to get it under control.
1: May I be particularly rude and ask you what your weight was at its maximum?
0: At my highest, my weight was about 98 kilos.
1: Okay.
0: Which is a lot for someone how old am I? 1.73 meters, which I think in old money is about 5'8".
1: And did you feel unwell? Did you feel
0: I'm not one of those people who, I know there are lots of people who are very body positive and they're fine with their weight. I'm not. I feel really depressed and sad when I'm overweight. I think it's probably to do with my psychology, my childhood. Both my parents were obsessed with being thin. For them, that was almost, being slim was sort of the most virtuous thing anyone could ever do. I think that generation do have that a little bit. When you're sort of, I'm not that I'm famous, but when you're sort of a bit in the public eye and people take photographs of you and then people on the internet say, oh, look at her, she's a bit porky, isn't she? It sort of exacerbates all of that stuff. And if you see yourself and you think, oh, God, wow.
1: As you know, journalists can be very cruel and clever in putting out a photograph of you taken that you didn't know about and say, how gorgeous does she look?
0: I know, there are photographs. My daughter has one job, which is that when I die, she has to take all the pictures of me looking like a whale off the internet and only use the nice one that I've given her. But yes, the internet is full of pictures of me looking quite porky, but then my trolls would take them and sort of do things to them and stuff, and I used to find that quite sad.
1: I'm sure
0: it used to make me a bit sad.
1: And the judgmental thing is still there very much, isn't it? They're fat because they're lazy, because they don't exercise. Yeah. And
0: oh, by the way, I've always exercised like a maniac.
1: Good.
0: I mean, I used to do, when I was in my 30s and 40s, I used to do 2 spin classes a day. I'm not unfit. Mm. I mean, I do think that the whole BMI thing is really tyrannical and misleading. I remember being told when I was 16, and I think I probably weighed 9 stone, that I was overweight. You have to be very careful, I think, with young people, male or female, about inculcating this idea that their self-esteem is wrapped up with their size.
1: We should probably make it clear now that Ozempic was originally and is still licensed for people who are overweight with diabetes.
0: Or pre-diabetic? Or was it diabetic or pre-diabetic?
1: Diabetes particularly. Yeah. And Wegovy is the same. It's semaglutide, but is licensed for people who need weight loss if they're over a certain weight and they have physical activity on top of that and behavioural help. But of course, on the NHS, lots of local services are just not there.
0: No.
1: So unless you can afford it to go privately, for many people, it's not available. And there's another problem there, because when you go private, people have been subject to fake semaglutide.
0: Yeah.
1: So where there's a market which is growing, there's a shortage of supply and a risk of fake medicines getting through the supply chain.
0: Think you should be able to get it online.
1: So let's move on to other aspects of your health. You talked about thyroid, but recently you've been noticing a bit of tinnitus.
0: A lot of tinnitus. It's like I have a sort of symphony of people playing very squeaky violins in my head. It's very annoying.
1: Yeah.
0: In fact, last night it actually woke me up.
1: Did it?
0: Yeah.
1: And does it distract? Does it affect your concentration?
0: Yes. It's very difficult when it's quiet.
1: Mm.
0: That's the thing.
1: Always worse.
0: Because it's like having a seashell up against your ear. But then sometimes it goes all squeaky.
1: Yes.
0: And I've not been able to do anything about it at all.
1: Well, some people describe it as ringing in the ears. Mm. Some people are humming, buzzing, a pneumatic drill going off. For most people, it's mild and it's intermittent.
0: Yeah.
1: Sometimes it's associated with some loss of hearing. But for the most part, it isn't. But it can be very annoying, very inconvenient. And when people go to see ear, nose and throat specialists, they're often given something called a masker, which is like a hearing aid, which emits a kind of white noise. So it's a more comfortable noise, which distracts you from the subjective sound that you're hearing. And it's caused by a deterioration of the fine hair cells in the three semicircular canals in the inner ear, which are filled with fluid.
0: Unfortunately, I'm a middle-aged woman.
1: So there we are. That's the cause of tinnitus. And there's also a sort of something called tinnitus retraining.
0: Right.
1: Which teaches you to learn to ignore the signals in your head that you're hearing subjectively. But it's always worse in a quiet room. And it's loudest at the top of a mountain where there's nobody around and it's completely silent.
0: But I also find that when I'm a bit stressed, it gets worse.
1: Yeah.
0: Is that normal?
1: Yeah, it is. It is. That's part of it. And stress management and cognitive behavioural therapy are part of the therapy for some people. So let me talk about your journalistic career now, because you've been described as the wicked...
0: The Wednesday Witch.
1: The Wednesday
0: Witch. Well, that slot on a Wednesday is known in Fleet Street as the Wednesday Witch slot.
1: Okay.
0: Yes.
1: And you're right up there with the best of them, are you?
0: I don't know if I am, but I'd say.
1: So is that stressful? I mean, I asked Piers Morgan the same question. How does he deal with the stress? Because you're going to upset some people, aren't you?
0: You are going to upset some people. That's inevitable. I suppose it's not stressful. It's huge fun. And it's great privilege, to be honest. And I get to write about everything, all sorts of things. Politics, people, you know. I think, you know, you're on the cusp of journalism and entertainment when you're writing a column like that. That's, you know, you're informing, but you're also trying to entertain and you're trying to bring the reader in and you're trying to talk to the reader, have a conversation, you know, maybe push some boundaries. I like it. It's a great job to have.
1: And how many people have you sat next to at a charity dinner and said, "You wrote this
0: about me"? I just always say, "I'm so sorry." I apologize. I don't.
1: And going forward, what are you looking forward to?
0: Well, I am working on a memoir, tentatively called "How Not to Be a Political Wife," because I don't think I'd be able to tell anyone how to be a political wife. But sort of, just going a romp through the last sort of 15 to 20 years. But just some insights into what that world is like.
1: I look forward to that. And do you take any supplements?
0: Well, this is the thing. Actually, I wanted to ask you this. I'm very bad at taking pills. That's one of the reasons I stopped taking HRT, because I just hate taking pills. I do take magnesium at night, which I have found absolutely transformative in terms of sleep.
1: It's very useful. Yeah. Yes, if you're taking the right salt.
0: Glycate.
1: Yeah.
0: Yes.
1: Yeah. So there are different salts of magnesium. Yeah. Some are better for energy, some are better for mood, and some are very good for sleep, and some for muscle cramps. Mm. So if you get the right advice, magnesium would be very useful for sleep, much better than taking sleeping pills, sedatives and hypnotics, and probably as effective as an antihistamine.
0: But I don't really take anything else. I probably should take something, shouldn't I? I don't know.
1: Well, if your diet is varied and well-balanced and in moderation.
0: I don't really take pain. Well, one of the great things about Ozempic, I have to say, is that I used to always have sore knees and I don't get that anymore. Well, that's all gone, really.
1: It all helps when the weight comes off.
0: I used to take baths in Voltarol, but I don't do that anymore.
1: That's good. Well, you're looking very well. You're looking very happy. You're no longer overweight or whatever you were.
0: Yes. And
1: that's the main thing, that you're healthy, you're happy. Thank you for coming
0: on.
1: Thank you for having me. Stay healthy.
0: Yes, thank you.
1: My thanks again to Sarah Vine, also the CEO of Drinkaware, Karen Tyrrell. Once again, do yourself a massive favour to kickstart your health. It takes only minutes and it's free. 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And for more information on this week's show, you can go to drhilaryjones.com.

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2: Andy Burnham says he leaves his first Labour conference as Prime Minister to set the UK on a new course after what he calls a decade of drift and division since Brexit. He arrived in Liverpool amid some criticism from within Labour over the government's approach to economic growth and immigration. Here's what he had to say to media earlier.
3: It is a moment, a very proud one, as somebody born in this city, to walk up to my first Labour conference as leader of the Labour Party and Prime Minister. That means a lot.
2: Members of the Orange Order have been temporarily banned from marching down the Garvaí Road in Portadown. The High Court judge granted an injunction after local residents challenged a decision allowing the parade to take place on Sunday. It would have been the first Orange Order march along the road in 30 years. Police are re-examining CCTV footage as part of ongoing inquiries into the murder of BBC presenter Jill Dando. Advances in technology have allowed detectives to review footage from Putney Bridge Station, recorded shortly after she was shot outside her West London home in 1999. The Met says it does not represent a new investigation or a significant new line of inquiry. Boys who are infected with HIV and hepatitis when they were experimented on as school children have been recognised with a new memorial. During the 70s and 80s, boys with the blood clotting disorder haemophilia were given experimental blood products while they attended a boarding school in Hampshire. Amongst them was Richard Warwick.
4: My wife was told to have an abortion with our first child because of the HIV, so we could never start a family, so we missed out on that. But that's life, you know, I mean, these things happen.
2: And George Russell has re-entered the Formula One World Championship conversation by holding off Max Verstappen to win a nail-biting Azerbaijan Grand Prix by just 1/10 of a second. That's the latest from Radio News Hub. I'm Dave Cronin.
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2: A largely dry and cloudy start to Sunday and turning increasingly windy. Heavy rain moves in from the west, but warm sunny spells develop in the east with highs of 22 Celsius.

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2: 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If you have an interest in either or both Arrow Park or Clatterbridge hospitals and the services provided, you as a member can have a say on how it is run. You can give as much or as little commitment as you choose by being involved in discussion groups and Councillor of Governor meetings. As a member, you receive regular newsletters which shows the Trust progress and plans. You assist in how the Trust is run. 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
1: And I'd give up forever to touch you, 'cause I know that you feel me somehow. 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

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And I dreamed your dream for you, and now your dream is real.

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2: Andy Burnham says he leaves his first Labour conference as Prime Minister to set the UK on a new course after what he calls a decade of drift and division since Brexit. He arrived in Liverpool amid some criticism from within Labour over the government's approach to economic growth and immigration. Here's what he had to say to media earlier.
3: It is a moment, a very proud one, as somebody born in this city, to walk up to my first Labour conference as leader of the Labour Party and Prime Minister. That means a lot.
2: Members of the Orange Order have been temporarily banned from marching down the Garvaí Road in Portadown. The High Court judge granted an injunction after local residents challenged a decision allowing the parade to take place on Sunday. It would have been the first Orange Order march along the road in 30 years. Police are re-examining CCTV footage as part of ongoing inquiries into the murder of BBC presenter Jill Dando. Advances in technology have allowed detectives to review footage from Putney Bridge Station, recorded shortly after she was shot outside her West London home in 1999. The Met says it does not represent a new investigation or a significant new line of inquiry. Boys who are infected with HIV and hepatitis when they were experimented on as school children have been recognised with a new memorial. During the 70s and 80s, boys with the blood clotting disorder haemophilia were given experimental blood products while they attended a boarding school in Hampshire. Amongst them was Richard Warwick.
4: My wife was told to have an abortion with our first child because of the HIV, so we could never start a family, so we missed out on that. But that's life, you know, I mean, these things happen.
2: And George Russell has re-entered the Formula One World Championship conversation by holding off Max Verstappen to win a nail-biting Azerbaijan Grand Prix by just 1/10 of a second. That's the latest from Radio News Hub. I'm Dave Cronin.
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1: Whatever the weather.
2: A largely dry and cloudy start to Sunday and turning increasingly windy. Heavy rain moves in from the west, but warm sunny spells develop in the east with highs of 22 Celsius.

0: If you've only just joined me, hello. 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I'm Mandy Shepherd, and this is Chilled at the Bridge.
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0: If you're a member of staff working the night shift tonight, then I hope it's a peaceful one for you.
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2: Andy Burnham says he leaves his first Labour conference as Prime Minister to set the UK on a new course after what he calls a decade of drift and division since Brexit. He arrived in Liverpool amid some criticism from within Labour over the government's approach to economic growth and immigration. Here's what he had to say to media earlier.
3: It is a moment, a very proud one, as somebody born in this city, to walk up to my first Labour conference as leader of the Labour Party and Prime Minister. That means a lot.
2: Members of the Orange Order have been temporarily banned from marching down the Garvey Road in Portadown. The High Court judge granted an injunction after local residents challenged a decision allowing the parade to take place on Sunday. It would have been the first Orange Order march along the road in 30 years. Police are re-examining CCTV footage as part of ongoing inquiries into the murder of BBC presenter Jill Dando. Advances in technology have allowed detectives to review footage from Putney Bridge Station, recorded shortly after she was shot outside her West London home in 1999. The Met says it does not represent a new investigation or a significant new line of inquiry. Boys who are infected with HIV and hepatitis when they were experimented on as school children have been recognised with a new memorial. During the 70s and 80s, boys with the blood clotting disorder haemophilia were given experimental blood products while they attended a boarding school in Hampshire. Amongst them was Richard Warwick.
4: My wife was told to have an abortion with our first child because of the HIV, so we could never start a family, so we missed out on that. But that's life, you know, I mean, these things happen.
2: And George Russell has re-entered the Formula One World Championship conversation by holding off Max Verstappen to win a nail-biting Azerbaijan Grand Prix by just 1/10 of a second. That's the latest from Radio News Hub. I'm Dave Cronin.
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2: A largely dry and cloudy start to Sunday and turning increasingly windy. Heavy rain moves in from the west, but warm sunny spells develop in the east with highs of 22 Celsius.

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The Coffee Club team are here from 10 a.m. hopefully getting round the health park for your requests, and if not, you can get in touch with them simply by calling the numbers they'll give you.

0: It's great to have your company this evening. I'm Mandy Shepherd, and this is Chilled at the Bridge. Great chilled out tunes to come right after this.
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2: If you've had a cough for 3 weeks or more and it isn't COVID-19, don't just ignore it. It could still be a warning sign. A cough you just can't shake off could be a sign of cancer. It's probably nothing serious, but finding cancer early makes it more treatable. 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

Good night. God bless. That just about does it from me. I'm heading home now, but I'll be back with you from 10 p.m. tomorrow night for more chilled out tunes.

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2: Andy Burnham says he leaves his first Labour conference as Prime Minister to set the UK on a new course after what he calls a decade of drift and division since Brexit. He arrived in Liverpool amid some criticism from within Labour over the government's approach to economic growth and immigration. Here's what he had to say to media earlier.
3: It is a moment, a very proud one, as somebody born in this city, to walk up to my first Labour conference as leader of the Labour Party and Prime Minister. That means a lot.
2: Members of the Orange Order have been temporarily banned from marching down the Garvaí Road in Portadown. The High Court judge granted an injunction after local residents challenged a decision allowing the parade to take place on Sunday. It would have been the first Orange Order march along the road in 30 years. Police are re-examining CCTV footage as part of ongoing inquiries into the murder of BBC presenter Jill Dando. Advances in technology have allowed detectives to review footage from Putney Bridge Station, recorded shortly after she was shot outside her West London home in 1999. The Met says it does not represent a new investigation or a significant new line of inquiry. Boys who are infected with HIV and hepatitis when they were experimented on as school children have been recognised with a new memorial. During the 70s and 80s, boys with the blood clotting disorder haemophilia were given experimental blood products while they attended a boarding school in Hampshire. Amongst them was Richard Warwick.
4: My wife was told to have an abortion with our first child because of the HIV, so we could never start a family, so we missed out on that. But that's life, you know, I mean, these things happen.
2: And George Russell has re-entered the Formula One World Championship conversation by holding off Max Verstappen to win a nail-biting Azerbaijan Grand Prix by just 1/10 of a second. That's the latest from Radio News Hub. I'm Dave Cronin.
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